0: Christian Braun's healthy, Cam Johnson is healthy and plays a little bit better than what we've seen, like, that could be scary good, because Denver did end up as a 3 seed in the West, and just imagine.
1: Well, you think LeBron about LeBron. Would
0: make that is.
1: Jokic would by far be the best big he's ever played with. They got to play with Anthony Davis the year that they won the title. Anthony was 100% healthy.
0: But Anthony, when he's healthy.
1: Right. That's the big thing. Joker is there. Chris Bosh turned into a stretch four when he was down in Miami. That would be a fascinating one. The one for me, and again, this goes to me being selfish, being a Heat fan, I'd love to see him paired up with Giannis and Bam. Because he then has something that he really never would have had, and that's two monsters behind him to play defense. Because a lot of times you think about it, Tanitra, when LeBron is on the floor, he had to guard one through at least four, and in sometimes he'd have to guard one through five.
0: Yep.
1: Now you could just tell him, you go take the best perimeter player and don't worry about it. You want to talk about switchability? Throw Andrew Wiggins in there. You have switchability of Wiggins, LeBron, Giannis, and Bam. Davion Mitchell's a dog. That would be maybe the best defensive team in the history of the NBA if you put that group together.
0: Yeah, and you think about the physicality that you see in the East and how that physicality started to continue to show itself more and more as the playoffs went on. And I just see a LeBron, Giannis, Bam type of trio that kind of harkens back to a big three that really – and I think that's the kind of big three where you don't need – the other two starters to be superstars.
1: Sure.
0: You just need them to do their jobs, play their roles, and get it done.
1: And the opportunity to go back and right a wrong. And I know the way the divorce ended between the Heat and LeBron was not really amicable. Pat Riley felt a little bit slighted on that. Think about it. He went back and righted the wrong in Cleveland. Went back there and won Cleveland an NBA title. If he goes back and gets Miami into the mix, it would be one of the ultimate redemption stories. So, selfishly, go back to the 305, Bron.
0: Yeah, and I think most people are wondering if there's the ability, sort of like when a husband and wife divorce and then they find a way to become amicable and friends and co-parent. A lot of people are wondering if that kind of symbiosis can even happen between Pat Riley and LeBron James. But yeah, that would be major. We'll get both sides of the Jaylen Brown trade, starting with Philly. How to come together. We'll discuss. It's Amber and Ian on ESPN Radio.
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2: I love the way that Alan Hahn characterized what Rich Paul, Clutch Sports, and LeBron James did yesterday to the Los Angeles Lakers. He said it was classic passive-aggressive from Rich Paul. You're not done with me because I'm done with you. That's what it feels like when it comes to LeBron James and his free agency and how he's treating the Los Angeles Lakers, a franchise that has bent over backwards to do everything that he's wanted in his 8 years there, including drafting his son and guaranteeing Bronny James his option. He decides that he's going to move on from the Los Angeles Lakers. It just landed the wrong way with me, but it does make this NBA summer all the more interesting because now we're hearing teams like the Golden State Warriors, like the Cleveland Cavaliers, like the Miami Heat, all in the running to be able to land LeBron James.

0: Belgium Monday, then they're able to maybe right or wrong, they'll have Tyler Adams, they'll have Sergino Dest, they'll have Chris Richards, they'll have Alex Freeman as well. Three of those guys didn't play in March because of injuries. Freeman was on the bench. So you got to think getting those four guys to play that next match, although they will be losing potentially, but they'll lose Balogun because of that red card. You got to think that they're in great position to be able to keep this interest and keep this momentum going come Monday.
1: Yeah, all I know is Monday, when I get off my local radio show, I will find a way to go to one of the watch parties on Monday. There's no way I'm missing this because our city, Atlanta, has been absolutely on fire. There's video today because we had the England match here earlier. They went up. So anybody that's been to Atlanta, Atlanta Stadium is downtown. The Battery, where the Braves play, is probably about 15 minutes north. The English fans took over the Battery tonight for the Braves baseball game. So I've got to find a way to be in one of these spots watching Team USA. I may even have to buy myself a jersey and be one of these bandwagon American fans because it's been a lot of fun.
0: I want to join you. I want to join you on the bandwagon. I had a little FOMO. I think my favorite memory, that sounds like a cool memory that we're going to build, but maybe my favorite memory was watching some video of the Haitian fans that came through. Like, man, they were just on one. And even though Haiti didn't move on, it was just the excitement of kind of seeing them take over a city. It was the coolest thing, and seeing it taken over for soccer. We've seen it for the Super Bowl, but to see it being taken over for soccer and how Atlanta has stepped up on the world stage has been awesome. Well, John, as always, appreciate working with you. Thanks for letting us fill in here on Amber and Ian. And next up, it's game night on ESPN Radio and the ESPN app.
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9: A bandwagon fan. The biggest insult in sports. But this summer, during the FIFA World Cup, it's an invitation, America. Never watched soccer before? Perfect. Think a corner kick is a karate move? Sure, why not? Prefer sports where players can use their hands? Me too. Just here for the snacks? Now we're talking. So grab a bag of Lay's and jump on the bandwagon. We're undefeated. Lay's, the official sponsor of the FIFA World Cup 2026.
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0: FIFA is what it comes down to.
1: They had to pay somebody, I think the number was 25,000 or 30,000 stickers to put on seats over Gillette in Foxborough because they could, every seat says Gillette on it, and somebody got paid to go to every seat and put a sticker on it to cover up the Gillette logo. So,
0: man,
1: it is what it is.
0: I mean, that to me, that sounds like punishment. You know, that sounds like punishment. You know when people get community service, you know? instead of picking up trash on the side of the road.
1: We got another job for you. Why are we at Gillette Stadium? Great opportunity for everybody today.
0: Exactly. Like,
1: we
0: listen,
1: really appreciate your work.
0: Jail for a month or go put these stickers on in the nosebleed section. You make your decision. Like, all right, well, looks like I'm going to have adhesive all over the place because I'd be putting those stickers.
1: Who's got to take them off? That's the worst job.
0: Matt Fontana, I'm Emmett Golden. This is Game Night. Coming up next, just how big was this win Wednesday night for the Team USA victory? That's straight ahead.
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12: A bandwagon fan. 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But this summer, during the FIFA World Cup, it's an invitation, America. Never watched soccer before? Perfect. Think a corner kick is a karate move? Sure, why not? Prefer sports where players can use their hands? Me too. Just here for the snacks? Now we're talking. So grab a bag of Lay's and jump on the bandwagon. We're undefeated. Lay's, the official sponsor of the FIFA World Cup 2026.
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0: But everybody goes, we need to stop policing. Flo Balogun has been amazing. Everybody says, we got to stop policing. That's just the way that it goes. And, you know, you need him, and you need him to be a star. He's Matt Fontana. I'm Emmett Golden. This is Game Night. Coming up next, why the health of Joel Embiid is suddenly much less important in Philadelphia.
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1: A jam-packed day in the NBA, and it started with a big headline out of Boston. The Boston Celtics are trading Finals MVP Jaylen Brown to the Philadelphia 76ers. In return, Boston will receive Paul George, two first-round picks, one in 2028, one in 2031, and two second-round selections, according to our own Shyam Charania. The Celtics weren't done there. Fresh off of helping the New York Knicks win an NBA championship, free agent center Mitchell Robinson agrees to a three-year, $47.4 million contract with Boston. The deal includes a player option for the third season. And the

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1: U.S. soccer looks to continue their World Cup run as they face Bosnia.
2: Matt Breach was never really tested. This was a big boy performance from Mauricio Pochettino, and one that I think he should be very proud of his men for.
1: A blockbuster trade in the NBA.
3: They still have questions to fill to really make this a truly competitive roster against the best of the league. But right now, they just got a big fish.
1: Two of baseball's best pitchers toe the rubber in Philly.
4: Wheeler kicks the pitch. Swing and a miss. Got him. Breaking ball. And Griffin becomes the ninth strikeout victim of the night for Zach Wheeler.
1: The slumping Yankees look to snap their six-game skid.
5: Drilled down the left field line. High enough. See ya. A home run for Rosario.
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1: U.S. soccer looks to continue their World Cup run as they face Bosnia.
2: Matt Priest was never really tested. This was a big boy performance from Mauricio Pochettino, and one that I think he should be very proud of his men for.
1: A blockbuster trade in the NBA.
3: They still have questions to fill to really make this a truly competitive roster against the best of the league. 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
1: Two of baseball's best pitchers toe the rubber in Philly.
4: Wheeler kicks the pitch. Swing and a miss. Got him. Breaking ball. And Griffin becomes the ninth strikeout victim of the night for Zach Wheeler.
1: The slumping Yankees look to snap their six-game skid.
5: Drilled down the left field line. High enough. See ya. A home run for Rosario.
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7: 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Yeah, big weekend coming up for America. 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
1: 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Cubs, Padres at Wrigley. Well, at least the Cubs were there. Padres, not so much.
2: And Dansby drives one in the air to center field. It's well hit. Back goes Merrill to the wall. It's gone. Another home run for Dansby Swanson. A three-run homer, and the Cubs take a commanding 9-0 lead.
3: Now I'm starting to feel better about the game.
2: Dansby Swanson, the batter, hits a fly ball into deep left center, back toward the wall, grand slam. Dansby Swanson with a grand slam to left. He has three home runs and eight runs batted in for the day. And the Cubs lead 22-3.
1: You heard that right. 22-3. They would hang on for a 23-3 win over the Padres. Cubs Radio Network. Dansby Swanson with that grand slam outscored the Padres himself on that one swing, wound up hitting three home runs on the day. 23 runs for the Cubs, their most in a game since 1995 when they scored 26 in Denver against the Rockies. The 23 runs tied for the most by any team this season. Rockies actually did that in mid-June. Meanwhile, the Padres allowing 23, tied for the most in a game in franchise history. That dates back to 1977, and it was done by the Cubs, and it was done at Wrigley. As was Wednesday's. Cubs win it by 20. 23-3. They hit eight home runs, tied for the most in a game in franchise history. Oh, by the way, Cubs have won five straight games, second longest active streak in Major League Baseball. Yankees haven't had Aaron Judge on the field since May 31st. He's still on IL. Without him, New York is now 12-15. And that includes Wednesday's matchup against Detroit.
4: The 1-1. Ground ball and a base hit into right field. Green is in. Lee coming home. Throw not in time. Head first slide. Throw to second. Goes into center field. And Torkelson will score. McKinstry over to third. Three runs in for the Tigers in a 6-2 lead in the 11th. McKinstry delivers.
5: The 1-2. Strike three, ball game over, and the Yankees lose their seventh straight game. An absolutely awful stretch of baseball by the Yankees as they continue to lose. Their defense continues to be porous and not getting the hits when they need them.
1: Michael Kay on the YES Network. You heard the McKinstry two-run single and the error on 97 won the ticket in Detroit. Tigers with the 6-2 win, Tigers scoring four in the 11th to break a 2-2 tie. Yankees, as you heard, seven straight losses, longest active losing streak in baseball. Yankees manager Aaron Boone.
6: Yeah, it's been a terrible week for us. There's no way of sugarcoating it. And we're capable of way more, obviously. So, look, you're going to have stretches where it's tough, where you're missing some guys. But, you know, this was a really difficult week for us offensively and coupled with, you know, with that not playing clean enough and taking care of the ball well enough, that's what you get. You get an awful week. And, you know, as I said before, you know, they don't wait for any – there's no waiting to get back and get – like, we got to go. And, you know, hopefully we regroup on this off day and start playing better baseball this weekend.
1: Seven straight losses for New York, tied for the second longest streak under Aaron Boone, at 9 in August of 2023. Another loss for the Yankees. Another long ball for the Rays.
7: And now the hottest man on the planet, Junior Caminero. Now the first pitch to him. High drive deep to left field. He's done it again. Over the bullpen and left. A first pitch. Two-run homer by Junior Caminero. And the Rays have a 2-0 lead right from the jump.
1: He's homered in six consecutive games, tying Carlos Pena for the longest home run streak in Rays history. Rays a 4-0 shutout of the Royals. 620 WDAE with the call. Guardians and Rangers.
8: Mackenzie Gore, hands just below the chest, sets, fires. Swung on, hit high in the air to deep right. Durant's back, track, wall, gone! David Fry gets that most needed huge hit. A three-run home run to right. It's a five-run inning.
1: Big second inning for the Guardians. They go on to a 9-4 win over the Rangers. Tom Hamilton, WTAM. Straight ahead. A lot of side-eye in the NBA on Wednesday. That's next. 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
1: 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Baseball on Wednesday. Cubs, Padres at Wrigley. Well, at least the Cubs were there. Padres, not so much.
2: And Dansby drives one in the air to center field. It's well hit. Back goes Merrill to the wall. It's gone. Another home run for Dansby Swanson. A three-run homer, and the Cubs take a commanding 9-0 lead.
3: Now I'm starting to feel better about the game.
2: Dansby Swanson, the batter, hits a fly ball into deep left center, back toward the wall, grand slam. Dansby Swanson with a grand slam to left. He has three home runs and eight runs batted in for the day. And the Cubs lead 22-3.
1: You heard that right. 22-3. They would hang on for a 23-3 win over the Padres. Cubs Radio Network. Dansby Swanson with that grand slam outscored the Padres himself on that one swing. Wound up hitting three home runs on the day. 23 runs for the Cubs, their most in a game since 1995 when they scored 26 in Denver against the Rockies. The 23 runs tied for the most by any team this season. Rockies actually did that in mid-June. Meanwhile, the Padres allowing 23, tied for the most in a game in franchise history. That dates back to 1977, and it was done by the Cubs, and it was done at Wrigley, as was Wednesday's. Cubs win it by 20, 23-3. They hit eight home runs, tied for the most in a game in franchise history. Oh, by the way, Cubs have won five straight games, second longest active streak in Major League Baseball. Yankees haven't had Aaron Judge on the field since May 31st. He's still on IL. Without him, New York is now 12-15. And that includes Wednesday's matchup against Detroit.
4: The 1-1. Ground ball and a base hit into right field. Green is in. Lee coming home. Throw not in time. Head first slide. Throw to second. Goes into center field. And Torkelson will score. McKinstry over to third. Three runs in for the Tigers and a 6-2 lead in the 11th. McKinstry delivers.
5: The 1-2. Strike three. Ball game over. And the Yankees lose their seventh straight game in absolutely awful stretch of baseball by the Yankees as they continue to lose. Their defense continues to be porous and not getting the hits when they need them.
1: Michael Kay on the YES Network. You heard the McKinstry two-run single and the error on 97 won the ticket in Detroit. Tigers with the 6-2 win. Tigers scoring four in the 11th to break a 2-2 tie. Yankees, as you heard, seven straight losses, longest active losing streak in baseball. Yankees manager Aaron Boone.
6: Yeah, it's been a terrible week for us. There's no way of sugarcoating it. And we're capable of way more, obviously. So, look, you're going to have stretches where it's tough, where you're missing some guys. But, you know, this was a really difficult week for us offensively and coupled with, you know, with that not playing clean enough and taking care of the ball well enough. That's what you get. You get an awful week. And, you know, as I said before, you know, they don't wait for any. There's no waiting to get back and get got, like, we got to go. And, you know, hopefully we regroup on this off day and start playing better baseball this weekend.
1: Seven straight losses for New York, tied for the second longest streak under Aaron Boone. They had nine in August of 2023. Another loss for the Yankees. Another long ball for the Rays.
7: And now the hottest man on the planet, Junior Caminero. And the first pitch to him. High drive deep to left field. He's done it again. Over the bullpen and left. A first pitch. Two-run homer by Junior Caminero. And the Rays have a 2-0 lead right from the jump.
1: So Homered in six consecutive games, tying Carlos Pena for the longest home run streak in Rays history. Rays a 4-0 shutout of the Royals. 620 WDAE with the call. Guardians and Rangers.
4: Mackenzie Gore, hands just below the chest, sets, fires. Swung on, hit high in the air to deep right. Duran's back, track, wall, gone! David Fry gets that most needed huge hit. A three-run home run to right. It's a five-run inning.
1: Big second inning for the Guardians. They go on to a 9-4 win over the Rangers. Tom Hamilton, WTAM. Straight ahead. A lot of side eye in the NBA on Wednesday. That's next. 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
8: Hey, this is Rich Eisen. 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And the guest host in the chair is Seth Rollins. That's right. 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
1: 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Baseball on Wednesday. Cubs, Padres at Wrigley. Well, at least the Cubs were there. Padres, not so much.
2: And Dansby drives one in the air to center field. It's well hit. Back goes Merrill to the wall. It's gone. Another home run for Dansby Swanson. A three-run homer, and the Cubs take a commanding 9-0 lead.
3: Now I'm starting to feel better about the game.
2: Dansby Swanson, the batter, hits a fly ball into deep left center, back toward the wall, grand slam. Dansby Swanson with a grand slam to left. He has three home runs and eight runs batted in for the day. And the Cubs lead 22-3.
1: You heard that right. 22-3. They would hang on for a 23-3 win over the Padres. Cubs Radio Network. Dansby Swanson with that grand slam outscored the Padres himself on that one swing. Wound up hitting three home runs on the day. 23 runs for the Cubs, their most in a game since 1995 when they scored 26 in Denver against the Rockies. The 23 runs tied for the most by any team this season. Rockies actually did that in mid-June. Meanwhile, the Padres allowing 23, tied for the most in a game in franchise history. That dates back to 1977, and it was done by the Cubs, and it was done at Wrigley, as was Wednesday's. Cubs win it by 20, 23-3. They hit eight home runs, tied for the most in a game in franchise history. Oh, by the way, Cubs have won five straight games, second longest active streak in Major League Baseball. Yankees haven't had Aaron Judge on the field since May 31st. He's still on IL. Without him, New York is now 12-15. And that includes Wednesday's matchup against Detroit.
4: The 1-1. Ground ball and a base hit into right field. Green is in. Lee coming home. Throw not in time. Head first slide. Throw to second. Goes into center field. And Torkelson will score. McKinstry over to third. Three runs in for the Tigers and a 6-2 lead in the 11th. McKinstry delivers.
5: The 1-2. Strike three. Ball game over. And the Yankees lose their seventh straight game. An absolutely awful stretch of baseball by the Yankees as they continue to lose. Their defense continues to be porous and not getting the hits when they need them.
1: Michael Kay on the YES Network. You heard the McKinstry two-run single and the error on 97 won the ticket in Detroit. Tigers with the 6-2 win. Tigers scoring four in the 11th to break a 2-2 tie. Yankees, as you heard, seven straight losses, longest active losing streak in baseball. Yankees manager Aaron Boone.
6: Yeah, it's been a terrible week for us. There's no way of sugarcoating it. And we're capable of way more, obviously. So, look, you're going to have stretches where it's tough, where you're missing some guys. But, you know, this was a really difficult week for us offensively and coupled with, you know, with that not playing clean enough and taking care of the ball well enough. That's what you get. You get an awful week. And, you know, as I said before, you know, they don't wait for any. There's no waiting to get back and get got, like, we got to go. And, you know, hopefully we regroup on this off day and start playing better baseball this weekend.
1: Seven straight losses for New York, tied for the second longest streak under Aaron Boone, at nine in August of 2023. Another loss for the Yankees. Another long ball for the Rays.
7: And now the hottest man on the planet, Junior Caminero. Now the first pitch to him. High drive deep to left field. He's done it again. Over the bullpen and left. The first pitch. Two-run homer by Junior Caminero. And the Rays have a 2-0 lead right from the jump.
1: It's homered in six consecutive games, tying Carlos Pena for the longest home run streak in Rays history. Rays a 4-0 shutout of the Royals. 620 WDAE with the call. Guardians and Rangers.
8: Mackenzie Gore, hands just below the chest, sets, fires. Swung on, hit high in the air to deep right. Durant's back, track, wall, gone! David Fry gets that most needed huge hit. A three-run home run to right. It's a five-run inning.
1: Big second inning for the Guardians. They go on to a 9-4 win over the Rangers. Tom Hamilton, WTAM. Straight ahead. A lot of side eye in the NBA on Wednesday. That's next. 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

0: opted for door number two, which means that Rob Pelinka was free to move about the cabin, and that's what he did. He went out and got Walker Kessler from the Utah Jazz. He was a restricted free agent. They got him on a sign-and-trade on a $130 million deal. So there's your quote-unquote A-list center, Walker Kessler. Even though he's not an all-star, he was on the all-rookie team once upon a time, will probably be an all-star into the future. And now you're talking about adding another four spacing big in Mamu, and then Colin Sexton and Quentin Grimes in your backcourt. So I feel good about what the Lakers were able to get done. I think it's the right direction for the team. And this was the summer that they absolutely had to make moves to make sure that Luka Doncic would stay on board with the overall direction of the team and make sure that L.A. felt like it was a viable place for Luka to contend for championships into the future.
1: I'm a bit surprised that you're so high on this shopping when Nuno poses the question, did Rob Pelinka shop at Rodeo Drive or on Canal Street? Because Rob Pelinka certainly spent that money, but do you think that these moves really make a material difference with how you view the Lakers in the West?
0: I think the Lakers are the best offensive team in the West.
1: The best offensive team in the West?
0: Best offensive team in the West. Now, defense is going to be what it's going to be. There's areas there that they've got to get worked out. But the Lakers are the best offensive team in the Western Conference.
1: Wow.
0: I'm saying that with my whole chest. Yeah, we gonna score some points. yeah, that's going to happen.
1: Okay, the best offensive team in the West then. How much pressure does this put on Luka? Now, for this is firmly your team. For a while, we've been talking about this dual timeline that the Lakers had been working against with LeBron James and Luka Doncic. Now, with LeBron out of the picture, the Lakers are free to make Luka the centerpiece. They've put these pieces around him. You think that they're going to be the best offense in the West. That's putting a lot of pressure on Luka Doncic to deliver.
0: It is, but that's the whole point when you make the Luka trade, right? That's why you moved off of Anthony Davis and you basically cut the window that LeBron James had to contend for a championship down, or in effect closed it, because you realized the opportunity that was in front of you. You had a guy that was, what, six-time first-team All-NBA and Luka fall into your lap? You have to take advantage of that, and that's exactly what Rob Pelinka did. But when you do that, you're signing up for a very specific team in order to accentuate what Luka Doncic does best. And to me, that's exactly what they did with the moves that they went out and they made. Now, we'll see what ends up happening. Defensively, the Lakers got a lot better in the second half. If J.J. Redick can find a way with this group of guys to build on some of those systems on that end of the court, then I feel really good about my Lakers being able to contend in the Western Conference. Yeah, we might not be one of the top two teams in terms of front runners to get to the NBA Finals, but I feel like if everything falls into place, if everything comes together, then the sum of what we have on this team can be greater than the individual parts. Mm. And I think that Luka Doncic is going to take it to another level, is going to hit another gear that we have yet to see while he was donning a Lakers uniform.
1: Well, he needs to. Now's the time to do it. You were very upset, if you're Luka, that the Dallas Mavericks in the cloak of darkness on a weekend decided to move on from you as a 25-year-old superstar who just brought them to the NBA Finals. You felt the type of way about that. Now, the Los Angeles Lakers, not any franchise, the Los Angeles Lakers has you as the centerpiece and they've built around you. You want to prove the Mavs wrong? This is your opportunity. However, CeCe, even though I like some of the moves, as you said, I still have the Thunder and the Spurs, obviously, as the top two teams in the West. I don't know if this team will be better than Denver. And with Minnesota adding Ball with Anthony Edwards, I'll be interested to see where they slot in, too. So, interesting moves. They have to gel together. But I still have them kind of right there as the third or fourth team in the West.
0: Yeah, but I mean, if you're a top four team in the West, you take that. And here's the thing. We won a playoff series last year without our, you know, two of our top three players being healthy. So a big assumption is health, but I would bank on guys in their 20s being able to stay healthy. I would bet on last year being an aberration just because youth is on our side. So I feel good about this group of guys. And here's the thing, Smalls, they are going to continue to grow and develop together. And again, I have confidence in J.J. Redick with this team. These are his guys now. This is his team, and this is Luka's team. I feel good about the overall direction of the team.
1: Well, coming up next here on Unsportsmanlike, we've talked so much NBA this morning. The U.S. men's national team with a huge win last night over Bosnia in the World Cup. They are on to the round of 16. They're going to do so without Balogun. Can we dream a little bit bigger, CC? Can we start thinking about maybe winning it all here on our home turf? We'll talk about that next on Unsportsmanlike.
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1: As families head into summer travel season, there's one thing many people forget to plan for. 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Joining us now is Dr. Peter McCullough with some smart ways to be prepared before summer begins. Doctor, summer is supposed to be relaxing, but travel can come with surprises. So why is summer a time when families should think ahead medically?
13: Because there's always stress about getting sick on a trip and then ending up in the urgent care.
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13: Various forms of food poisoning or traveler's diarrhea, getting viral upper respiratory tract infections that get too far along and they become a bacterial secondary infection like a bronchitis, then of course usual things like bladder infections, yeast infections.
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0: U.S. men's national team, and the guest host in the chair is Seth Rollins. 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
2: A bandwagon fan. The biggest insult in sports. But this summer, during the FIFA World Cup, it's an invitation, America. Never watched soccer before? Perfect. Think a corner kick is a karate move? Sure, why not? Prefer sports where players can use their hands? Me too. Just here for the snacks? Now we're talking. So grab a bag of Lay's and jump on the bandwagon. We're undefeated. Lay's, the official sponsor of the FIFA World Cup 2026.
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2: If this move doesn't work, this is the type of decision that people get fired for. We knew Jaylen Brown was on the block, and we were still shocked that this trade went down just because of the return that Boston got. I had the kind of reaction from yesterday's trade with Jaylen Brown that I did a couple of years ago when Luka got traded to my team. And as a result, guess what happened? Nico Harrison got fired.
3: 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Alongside Chris Canty, I'm Michelle Smallman. And our friend of the show.
4: Yeah.
3: And friend in life, David Dennis Jr. joins us, Anscape, and of course,
2: here. So we're not just work friends, we're real life friends too.
4: Oh, we're real life friends. We're outside. Oh, okay. Outside.
3: All right. I have hung out with our friend David Dennis Jr. outside of work. Yeah. Actually, for his

0: certain communities with financial literacy. He's doing all these things that represent you well on and off the court. Mm-hmm. And then we hear things like Bobby Marks saying he's speaking to some teams that are saying, or analytics people, I should clarify, that Jaylen Brown is the seventh best player on a team. We hear Brian Windhorst saying that the Celtics thought Derek White had a better season than Jaylen Brown did last year. Where is the disconnect? Because what very smart NBA people are telling us they think about Jaylen Brown is not what we are seeing from a basketball standpoint or from a face of the franchise standpoint.
1: Yeah, because there is a disconnect, and I think we are looking at some sort of analytical backlash. Like, this is the season where things are going to, I think, the pendulum's going to shift maybe too far the other way. Like, these things, we've struggled to find this equilibrium between analytics and eye test and all the other stuff, right? Because they can canvas all the analytics people they want. When I talk to basketball players and pros and former athletes and scouts who play, they say this dude is a damn good basketball player, right? Because he can get shots that other people cannot get. He can lead a team. Like, analytics, I understand that some of those, the plus-minus numbers are what they were. They're better when he's not on the court, according to the analytics, and that Derek White, you may think he's better. I saw a dude who could not make a shot last season who averaged 8 points in the playoffs on, I think, 29% from three. Those are very basic things that tell me I would rather have Jaylen Brown on my team.
0: Right.
1: So we're looking at, between this and the Kenny Atkinson of, like, analytically we won.
0: Daryl Morey.
1: There is, like, I don't know, there's, like, Moneyball, and we're in, like, I don't know what the opposite, like, broke ball or whatever, like, of this, where we're looking at this and, like, we need to swing this thing a little bit towards the other way, where if you, as a team, see Jaylen Brown and think the analytics say he's not good and these other people are agreeing with you, something's got to change, because every other player in the league, they want this dude. They're excited to play with this guy. They're begging for this guy to be on their team. This is kind of one of those things where you outsmarted yourselves.
2: D-Double, we spend the majority of the morning roasting the Boston Celtics for this trade, and rightfully so. But there is a team on the other side of it, which is the Philadelphia 76ers and their new general manager, Mike Gansey. I made the statement earlier that he's already had a more successful tenure than his predecessor in that role in Philadelphia. Mm-hmm. I'm curious to know, what does this move make the Sixers in the Eastern Conference?
1: Second best team in the East. And a puncher's chance at the finals. I mean, this is, I will say they are in the exact same position that I had the Knicks in last year, which is top two or three in the East and below some other teams. And if things shake their way, they're going to win it. I mean, you have Joel Embiid is the question mark, right?
0: Sure.
1: But what this allows you is a lot of leeway with how much you play Joel Embiid. Like, if you have Jaylen Brown, Maxey, Edgecombe, and what you have there, you could probably win 50, 55 games. Joel Embiid plays 40, right? Mm. And you can rest him. You can figure out, like, as long as he's there long enough to keep the chemistry intact. Like, I think one of the problems they had last year was when he played so infrequently that when he was on the court, it was hard for them to adjust to, is it Maxey's game? Is it Embiid's ball? Whatever. If you have enough of him playing there, they get their chemistry together, and he plays in the playoffs, they're in the Eastern Conference Finals. I think they're it's them in Toronto for second in the East, and when you have that, you got a shot to do this. But of course, Joel Embiid can go out there and play 20 games next season. Right. Who knows? Like, that's a big part of it. But even if he does, you're still a playoff team.
0: Can you hang out with us for another segment?
1: Let's do it.
0: Because we've got a lot more to discuss. LeBron's future, Rob Pelinka and the Lakers went shopping yesterday. We've got a lot to get into. David Dennis Jr. and Scape, and of course ESPN Radio. And he's wearing a suit today, so I'm assuming First Take. He's
1: first
0: everywhere.
1: Take. Doing
0: and he's
1: going to
0: be here with us next segment. Stick around on Unsportsmanlike.
1: A lot of D-double.
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0: Thursday. It's ESPN Radio, the ESPN app, Sirius XM, Channel 80. Mark Zeno, Andre Stellings. By the way, props to the U.S. men's national team for advancing into the round of 16 last night in the World Cup. A little stressful there, Dre.
1: Oh, yeah.
0: A little stressful for yours truly. Okay? A couple of offsides calls. Made a little bit tighter than it should have been, but what's your opinion on offsides in soccer?
1: Well, I mean, when I played soccer, which was back when Kendrick Perkins was skinny, I hated offsides because I was always the one trying to score. But yeah, I think that much like in hockey, any time where there's a goal and then they come back and say, nah, psych, it's not really a goal, as someone watching,
0: what
1: I hate
0: don't
1: that.
0: Like. I'm okay with the offsides. It doesn't bother me.
1: Yeah.
0: What I don't like is that there's not a line to delineate offsides. It's based off of a player.
1: Right.
0: So I don't know if he's going to move one step to his left or one step to his right. And so the other guy gets to determine. There's not a definitive line that says you're onside or you're offside. Right. Like that bothers me about it because, again, you could be anywhere on the field theoretically and be offside.
1: Yeah.
0: Which is stupid. Like that to me is stupid. Right?
1: Yep.
0: So,
1: and it's almost impossible for the player to evaluate because
0: the offensive player
1: to
0: know whether
1: side of the field.
0: Right, whether he's going to be onside or offside.
1: Mm-hmm.
0: I mean, you know, anyway, who knows? I'm not the soccer guru.
1: Mark my words.
0: Stretch imagination. Maybe later. We have something for that. But let's get back to the NBA here. 888-SAY-ESPN, 888-729-3776. Reaction to the Jaylen Brown trade to the 76ers. First, let's go to Ricardo in Raleigh, who says that we are absolutely insane. I've heard this before, but Ricardo, good morning. You're on ESPN Radio.
2: What, man, what's going on with y'all today, man?
0: What do you got, bud?
2: Man, I really think you guys are off y'all rockers this morning, man. And I'm going to tell you why. Two things I want to say. For one, we literally just saw Embiid on a hobble leg take it to Boston. Prior to that, the years he was hurt, he was taking it to Cat. All right? That trade is basically, it's one thing. It's based off of Embiid health. If Embiid's healthy, they're going to the finals. Even if he's not healthy, bro, we just saw a messed up Embiid beat Boston. We just saw JB without no help, not even close to the help he's going to have on Philly, carry a Boston team all the way to the playoffs without Tatum. The second thing I want to say, bro, the market was not messed up. What was messed up was Brad Stevens. He fumbled the market or whatnot. He was so desperate to get rid of Jaylen Brown. He was so eager to push the button to pull the trigger that he shot himself in his foot. Because, like, there's no way we saw Donovan Mitchell, Rudy Gobert, all of them guys went for all of those picks. And you tell me you get Paul George in that? Come on, man. Like somebody need to go investigate Brad Stevens.
0: Look, I don't disagree. I don't disagree that we're insane. It's a term I've been saddled with plenty of times before. But I also don't disagree with that maybe Brad Stevens overvaluated the market. Like, again, I said it earlier, Dre. Like, you can't go from in conversations for trades with Giannis to getting Paul George in return. Because even if you traded for Giannis, you were giving away the same amount of draft picks, or if not more, regardless, right?
1: Mm-hmm.
0: So I don't – the player-for-player compensation does not match here in this case.
1: Yeah. I think Ricardo just hit us with the Cheddar Bob reference from 8 Mile. He said Brad Stevens is Cheddar Bob. He just shot himself in the lower body. But I think that – so earlier you asked me to kind of put myself in the mindset of the Celtics – and it makes me think about how you always say that the worst thing to do is just run it back with what you had before. And so if nothing else, it seems like the Celtics came into this determined that we weren't, you know, to the point that Ricardo just made, they weren't good enough to beat the 76ers last year when the 76ers weren't that great. So they felt like they had to start it over. This isn't necessarily the direction I would have chose, but, I mean, I guess one way or the other, they're definitely starting it over.
0: 888-SAY-ESPN. Let's go to our good buddy Dylan in South Dakota. Good morning, Dylan. How are you?
3: Hey, fellas. Appreciate it, fellas. The caveat there, though, Dr. Dre, and you've been reasonable and measured as you always are, Tatum wasn't healthy. So running it back, you know, resets a different type of team. DK, I got a future Zeno segment. It's what I don't like, I think, and he just goes off. So he wanted a little Levi's Bay celebration, Springsteen over John Denver. you know, you're waxing on super teams and you're generalizing, but a championship isn't built that way. There's so much more nuance. Every situation is different. Take your Knicks this last year. They did this without building for the draft against the Spurs, who did the opposite. OKC is a mix of both. We have a lot of partnerships across the association. Many are aged, you know, or an injured dude with a prime player. But now Philly has a healthy Maxey, a Brown, and a young BJ, speed, scoring, and health. That's the biggest thing. And what did they trade it for? An aged, self-proclaimed playoff PED. Like Joe Mazz, the three ball, the loss to the Knicks 2 years ago with the Jays, that's on Joe Mazz. That's the last time that the healthy Celtics put a team on and competed poorly. But that's because of Mazz. Otherwise, they've been the most successful partnership the last 10 years. And Brad Stevens, thanks for the shot clock. And Joe Mazz, they couldn't rectify this. The Chisholm governor.
4: Hard out. Sorry, Dylan.
0: You guys are mean.
4: We got the hard out.
0: We do have the hard out. All right, we got more reaction to the insane level of movement in the NBA. That's coming up next. It's ESPN Radio and the ESPN app.
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0: make sense to me. You have a PhD, man.
1: I mean, I got a PhD, but they didn't consult me on this move before they did it. I have been trying to kind of get into the mindset of Brad Stevens, get into the mindset of what the Celtics may have been thinking with this move. It's difficult. They know things that I don't know, but the reports are that Jaylen Brown never demanded a trade. Maybe they felt like demand or no, it was understood.
2: Yeah.
1: I mean, here's the thing. The Celtics, they looked at where they were, and yes, Jason Tatum would have been healthy this year, but when they won the championship, they had Tatum and Brown and Drew Holiday and Kristaps Porzingis. You know, they had a squad around them. And after that deal, I mean, after that championship, Tatum and Brown both signed at the time the richest contracts in NBA history, and they had to have a fire sale last offseason. So maybe they were looking at the fact that Jaylen Brown was eligible for a super mega max extension this month, essentially, and they're like, we can't do that. If we don't extend him, what's already kind of a toxic situation could get way worse, way faster. Mm-hmm. This is the window. Everybody knows we have to trade him, so we're not getting the best deals that we could get, but we're going to have to trade him even more moving forward, so we have to take the best of what's here now. And, yeah, if they can talk themselves into, we are building around Jason Tatum again in a way that makes sense in the current second apron environment. We'll have Paul George for 2 years, and then he's gone. If in those 2 years we get 1 year of throwback Paul George at the right time of the season, maybe we can still be competitive. And after that, we'll still have a 29, 30-year-old Jason Tatum as the centerpiece for what we do moving forward with a couple extra draft picks. That, hey, Mardi Gras, Bob, that's the best I got.
2: What is throwback Paul George? I'm kind of curious what production-wise that looks like. 888-SAY-ESPN. Let's go to T in Alabama. T, good morning. You're on ESPN Radio.
3: Hey, how y'all doing, fellas? Hey, how y'all doing, fellas?
2: Good, what do you got?
1: What up, T?
3: Hey, I want to ask you from a personal perspective, don't you think this is a great move for the city of Philly, being the type of person Jaylen Brown is, as far as, you know, him being an activist, outspoken, and just a winner, and that he can be the one that can hold Joel Embiid accountable as far as getting in shape and, you know, being there for the long haul of the season?
1: Yeah, me personally, yeah, I think this was a slam dunk for the 76ers and for the city of Philadelphia, because Jaylen Brown just seems like a Philadelphia-type athlete. You know, he's got an edge to him. As the caller pointed out, he's super intelligent. He's willing to speak out on any subject, whether, you know, whether it's a popular subject to speak out on or not. Just the whole kind of rough Philly mentality, it feels like Jaylen Brown would embody that. And yeah, it's funny that after the 76ers beat the Celtics, Jaylen Brown was calling out Embiid for flopping and all of those things.
2: Yeah.
1: And I think he would do the same in person as he does online. So yeah, I think this is a really, really, really good day for Philadelphia sports.
2: I'm going to hold on that right now, because I'll tell you why. And knowing what I know of Philadelphia and knowing what I know of my friends and colleagues who have been in the Philadelphia media, that Twitch channel could be a very good thing or a very bad thing. Let me tell you something, okay? If it starts out bad and they aren't winning early and they struggle out of the gate, that Twitch channel, is every word he said is going to be villainized against him. Mm-hmm. Like, that is what Philadelphia sports media is. It's what it does. Everything he says will be magnified and multiplied over and over again. I'm not saying it will go bad. I'm saying if they don't produce wins early and they don't sprint out to a dynamic lead, okay, everything that Jaylen Brown says will come back to bite him in the backside. That's the way it works. Like it or not, that's the way it works.
1: Yeah, they did that to Paul George, right? Like, he had his podcast. He was Podcast P. And until he wasn't on the court anymore and wasn't getting those results. So, yeah, to your point, but I will say this about Jaylen Brown. I think even more than Paul George, I think he welcomes the smoke. Like, and you know, any one person in a market as strong in a city as strong-willed as Philadelphia could get beaten down. But at the same time, we also see those that become the heroes there that can take it. You know, I'm going back a generation, but thinking of like Allen Iverson and how, you know, he wasn't from Philly, but and he was outspoken, but he became their guy. I can see Jaylen Brown
2: because he produced
1: becoming,
2: on the court. Like, that's the difference.
1: Yeah, I mean,
2: you can take all the smoke you want and fire jabs back on social media and on podcasts and everything else, but if you don't produce on the court, particularly in a city like Philadelphia, if you don't provide results in the field, you will get crucified through the media and through the fans. That's the reality of
1: that's
2: it.
1: Fair. That's fair. And that's what I meant about wanting to smoke. I don't see Jaylen Brown shrinking from that. I think he fully expects to produce on the court and that the 76ers should get some positive results. So we're going to see.
2: Fingers crossed for him. I don't want to be in his shoes when it happens. Real quick, let's grab one more. The least surprising phone call of the day from Alan in Indiana, who says, we're forgetting about the Pacers. Alan, good morning.
4: Good morning. How are you guys?
2: Good.
4: Good. I feel like everyone is sleeping on the Pacers for next season. Like, all I've heard this morning, I've been listening since 6 o'clock to on Sportsmanlike and now you guys, it's either the Knicks, the 76ers, the Celtics, the Heat, the Raptors. Everyone seems to forget Mr. Tyrese Halliburton is coming back with, in my opinion, the biggest chip on his shoulder, bigger than Jaylen Brown's now. We expect a number one seed in Indiana for this team. Anything less than that, we're going to be disappointed.
2: All right. I didn't forget about Indiana. I ignored them. There's a difference.
1: Hey, you know what? I'm a Midwest guy. I'm from Ohio. The Pacers are actually the closest geographically to my hometown in Dayton. So, you know, I also did not forget about the Pacers. And I'm not even going to say I ignored them. I'll say that the Pacers aren't who's made the big deals right now, so they're not going to get the attention.
2: Right.
1: And, oh, by the way, the Knicks just won the championship. But, I mean, the Pacers, the Pistons, the Hawks, you know, teams that I expect to be competitive next year that we aren't maybe talking about right now, I would put the Pacers right in there. And I think that's part of what makes the Eastern Conference so interesting right now. We talk a lot about the West and how powerful they are. And even though the Knicks won the championship, the thought is, well, the West is still the best. But I think it was it Brian Windhorst? It might have been Wendy. Or it was at least it was on the Hoops Collective yesterday. So one of their crew was saying that for their money from top to bottom, they think the East is the better conference than the West right now. And so, you know, the Pacers aggressive. Are part of that.
2: Aggressive. But I'll say this much, and just for context for Alan. I ignored them because they won 19 games last year. Now they will get Tyrese Halliburton back, right? He's a great player. Put him on his shoulders and carried him to the NBA Finals. I get it. But is Tyrese Halliburton alone enough to increase this team 25 wins to get into the play-in? That's just to get in a play-in tournament. Not even make the playoff. 25 wins. Like,
1: well, yeah, because they, I mean, keeping it real, they weren't trying to win last year.
2: I get it.
1: I mean,
2: I get it,
1: you know, it's an entire. It's like
2: Ray,
1: when the Spurs lost David Robinson and became like
2: you're
1: a
2: trying or not to increase 25 wins in 1 year is a massive leap.
1: Yeah,
2: I mean, I don't know the last time it happened. I don't see it happening. That's why I kind of ignored him to this point. All right. This was SportsCenter's, a new interview podcast from Rich Eisen featuring SportsCenter legends, available now on Disney+. 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Episodes of Dan Patrick, Chris Berman, Greeny, Linda Cohen, and Chris Fowler are out now. 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Up next, the U.S. men's national team advancing to the round of 16. But is it the end of the road? 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

0: celebrations around the USA as the U.S. men's national team for the first time since 2002 have won a knockout game at the World Cup. 2-0 was the final score.
1: We expected the U.S. to beat Bosnia. They did exactly what we expected them to do. We didn't think it was going to be comfortable. It wasn't, but they got through the test very well.
2: This team didn't buckle. They didn't lose. They took it to a team like

0: installation of Mark My Words. The only words I have were, I knew I was going to get it when I did it, but I did it anyway.
1: Yeah.
0: So,
1: I blame you for this.
0: Look, I'd like to caveat this by saying I was not aware that the U.S. men's national team had adopted this song. But they played it after the game was over. I'm like, this is what we're playing? This is what's supposed to energize the crowd? Like, this... It's not a good song. I don't like country music. I grew up in New York. I didn't hear country music until I left New York when I was 20 years old. So I don't have a basis for country music at all whatsoever. And so, no, the song does nothing for me. I don't like it. And people have been crucifying me, wanting me extinguished from the face of the earth, Dre, because I don't like Country Roads as a song.
1: Yeah. I'll have your back. I can't say that I've heard it that many times in my life. I do know that at least the first state that they shout out there is West Virginia. Are there any U.S. players from West Virginia? I have questions.
0: So apparently, though, the phenomenon has swept the nation. Not only is it the team's, sort of de facto anthem, it's the 55-year-old song jumped back on the YouTube's U.S. Top Songs chart at the top at number 100. So it's being downloaded. The Spotify streams are up 74%. The Google search is up 50%. Millions of views on TikTok and Instagram. Fans and other matches have kept chanting it even after the music stopped.
2: It's a great song, Zinno.
0: No, it's not.
2: Yes, it is.
0: No, it's not.
2: It's a catchy
0: boring
2: song.
0: It's slow. It's country. It's twangy. I don't need it.
2: I think it's because everyone's loving it. Everyone's singing it. That's what makes you upset about it.
0: No.
2: Yeah.
0: No, that's not it at all. You're not going to paint me as the villain here. I like what I like, and I don't like what I don't like. Okay? I have very clear and concise things on what I like and I don't like. I think mac and cheese is overrated. I don't like Country Roads. A hot dog is not a sandwich, okay? I don't like Aaron Boone. Like, these are all things that I'm very clear on. You don't have to agree with me, but, I mean, the amount of vitriol. I no longer am allowed to be an American citizen, I don't think. And that's the other thing, Dre. I don't need to prove my Americanness to you.
1: Yeah.
0: Okay?
1: I mean, you serve. Like, thank you for your service. So I'm willing to bet that 99% of the people that are vitrioling at you on X or on the Twitter box, whatever you want to call it, have not worn the uniform that you've worn.
0: That's okay. And I'm not asking them to. But dear Lord, like again, none of the things I've been called on Twitter are FCC compliant. So... Like, it would get us in a lot of trouble. I just don't get the allure of the song. Like, I think there are a dozen better songs you could have played.
1: Yeah.
0: Easily.
1: Yeah.
0: Like, I would have went with Enter Sandman as soon as the game was over. Like, that has the whole entire crowd going nuts. Yes, right after this. Right? Like, I mean, it's got college football vibes, right? I mean, it doesn't necessarily have to have something American in it.
1: Yeah.
0: I understand it's U.S. men's, but the point was to energize the crowd and celebrate. Like, this would have been, and again, I'm biased to this because I'm a Yankees fan, simply because, Mariano Rivera comes in, it's lights out, baby. Let's go. Game over. Let's go home. Start the buses.
1: Mm-hmm.
0: So, I mean, you could have went with AC/DC, right? Like, there are so many other, pump-up anthems. There we go. I mean, this is American rock and roll, and we got... What are we doing?
1: No sound effects.
2: I think what is part of it is it's such an easy song to sing as a crowd. All these songs you can't really sing together. And soccer is all about, and football is all about singing, chanting. So, and I think if you ask people from other, again, this it's in America, so the World Cup is on U.S. soil. But I think John Denver's "Country Road" is a song that people around the world know. As an American song, as opposed to,
0: It seems like a drunken bar song. Like that, but I don't go to country bars, so I would never hear this.
1: Yeah, I have a confession on the air. I don't know if it'll get me in trouble, but I did when I was a kid in John Denver. Like, I think he died in a plane crash or something. Like, I was so confused because the guy that played Gilligan on Gilligan's Island's name was Bob Denver. And I thought it was the same guy for, years. And
0: I always thought John Denver was the guy in Little House on the Prairie. Then I found out it wasn't.
1: Yeah.
0: I got confused with that guy in John Denver. Anyway, yeah. Mauricio Pochettino of the U.S. men, he's the head coach, talks about this song.
3: When that song started to, to sound on the stadium, it's impossible not to sing. It's impossible because it's an amazing song, no? And it's very emotional. And and after to win a game, no?
0: I think he's lying. I think in quiet moments he's like, this song is terrible. I don't know what he's talking about, honestly. I just not like, again, you don't have to agree with me. I'm not asking you. I just don't think it's a good song. Sorry.
1: Yeah, and the coach probably loves it because if it gets his team hyped. I remember when the Celtics were winning their championship, it was Shawty Lowe's, L.O. They Know. They would get super hyped. I don't know that Doc Rivers was really listening to Shawty Lowe, but I'm sure he loved the song for what it did to his team.
0: I mean, yeah, that's fine. I mean, he can just let his team have their moment with it. I don't understand the vitriol. James, I don't like the song. I'm not saying Team USA is bad for it. What?
2: James Steele, who worked with us yesterday, just passed by and just shaking his head at you, Zeno.
0: But that's a standard position for James Steele when it comes to me. Like, he's never smiled at me. He's never liked me. He's never, you know,
1: he's got personal.
0: Well, because I've been, you know, telling him how much better Josh Allen's been than Patrick Mahomes for the better part of the last 5 years, and I've been right, but that's neither here nor there. Nonetheless, I'm already, and here's the thing. I don't care about
1: James
0: reaction
1: just stepped in the door.
0: I don't care about the reaction on Twitter. I didn't lose an ounce of sleep last night. Slept like a baby. I don't care.
4: It's a terrible take. It's just a bad take. That's all.
0: It's not, again.
4: Awful. You're going to win this week. You know, on Saturday, Hammer and Emmett, 10 a.m. to 1 p.m. Eastern. At the end of the show.
0: I'm actually hosting your show.
4: Absolutely, you're winning it all this week.
0: Good. I'm glad. I want to come in first. If you're not first, you're last. There you go. You could have played some Ricky Bobby. That would have been fine, too.
1: If you could see how aggressively James stepped in the door.
0: You could have played Homer click, and then boom, right like Ricky out. Bobby. That would have been perfect. Something upbeat. Sound like a whiny cat was getting put through a meat grinder. Like, what are we doing? It's not my song. Sorry. Anyway, 888-SAY-ESPN. Brad's in North Carolina. He wants to eviscerate me as well. Brad, good morning. You're on ESPN Radio.
5: No, it's not to eviscerate you at all. I just know that all of these people have come from all over the world. And in every bar that's had all of these other people from other places in the world, they're all singing that song. I think the rest of the world adopted that song for the United States. Really? I bet you there were people from Bosnia last night that were singing that song. In that stadium.
0: Okay.
1: Interesting.
0: I mean, maybe he's right. I don't know. I think that there is a if the rest of the world has adopted it as a song, that's great. Doesn't make me like it.
1: I really didn't know the song was hot like that on the international charts.
0: Okay.
1: I really didn't.
0: I'm with you. I'm glad that I'm not the only one who didn't. But why do I have to like everything everybody else likes? Where is that written down? Somebody explain that rule to me.
1: This is America.
0: All right. Just saying. I would have went with a different selection. If it was DJ Zeno, it would have been a different selection. That's all.
1: DJ Zeno on the ones and twos.
0: Wiki. 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
1: Let's start right out. Hey, what happened?
0: But that doesn't mean there isn't deeper meaning. It's Off the Grid.
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0: at this point. That's okay. It's not going to change my mind. Now, apparently, again, I'm being told that this is like a song that is worldwide, right? Like it's adopted by European soccer, and they play it as well. Okay. Like, this song will never be downloaded on my iPod or my iPhone. Like, it'll never be
1: really?
0: Searched for,
1: we weren't sure.
0: Like, there's no reason for me to ever look for this song, ever.
2: Didn't you say they also play Elvis? It's like a combo pack?
0: Yeah, they play Elvis, too. Because they did play Elvis last night after playing this. I remember hearing it, too. I'm like, why am I listening to Elvis Presley? What's going on here? Apparently, European soccer is really big around the rest of the world, so the influence reaches to the United States. All right, let's go off the grid here. And just shut this thing off before I hit myself in the head with a hammer. DK, let's go.
1: All right, first up, a New Jersey man is suing Jersey Mike's, Grubhub, and a delivery driver after claiming he found the driver's dentures embedded in a cheesesteak he ordered in April 2025. The lawsuit says he suffered shock, disgust, and emotional distress, and it alleges the restaurant failed to properly secure the food while Grubhub failed in training and hiring. Zinno, dentures in your food delivery, what are you doing?
0: Okay, so let me just understand this. We're assuming the delivery driver took a bite of the food and left his dentures in there?
1: Took a nice big chomp, yes.
2: And he left the actual dentures? Not, like, this wasn't an imprint. Oh. The actual dentures were in there.
0: I got to tell you, I am not a fan of the overly litigious society we are where the first thing we do is resort to, I'm going to sue you. But this kind of rises to the level of disgusting and stupid. Like, the driver didn't know he left his teeth in the sandwich? And then folded it back up and gave it to him anyway? Like, this is beyond a level that I can comprehend.
2: Yeah.
0: You took a bite, you had dentures in, you pulled the sandwich out, and you're... you didn't know your dentures are gone? Let me just... and give it to him? You're better off taking the sandwich home. Like, yeah, I'd sue for this. I agree.
2: Yeah, absolutely. I mean, if you took a bite of the sandwich, that's bad enough.
0: Yeah.
2: You know, if there's... hair in the food, that's bad enough.
0: Yeah.
2: But if you left your actual dentures in the food, you wanted them to get sued. Like you said, that has to almost be on purpose.
1: All right, doing a little off the grid here. An 11-year-old boy in Suffolk, England found what looked like a rock on East Lane Beach, but it turned out to be a 1.8-million-year-old fossilized elephant tooth. Expert identified as an upper left molar from the extinct species. All right, forgive me here. Aconis arvinensis, a distant relative of modern elephants. How'd I do, Zeno?
0: Yeah, close enough.
1: All right. The tooth was about 4 inches wide, and the family believes erosion likely exposed it from fossil-rich cliff nearby before it washed onto the beach. The discovery stood out because the enamel was still preserved and mineralization after millions of years. Dre, thoughts?
2: Best day ever. When I was a kid, I used to love walking and looking through fossils and stuff, and I never found a gazillion-dollar fossil. I think that the family... should love on their child and celebrate him even without the money, but the money certainly doesn't hurt.
0: Hold on a second. It's a 1.8 million year old. It's not worth $1.8 million.
1: It's probably worth a bunch of
2: money. I was about to say, it's got to be worth more than that.
0: Well, that was my question. How is a fossil worth anything?
2: It has to be, right?
0: How?
1: I mean, you can sell it to a museum, probably.
0: It's not a jewel.
2: They could use it to make Jurassic Park. Like, it's got to have DNA in there if it's got, like...
0: I mean, I'm not necessarily disagreeing. Like, I don't know if fossils have monetary value. Like, I suppose maybe a museum wants to buy it from you. But that's like catching a home run ball. It's like, you know, it's only worth what they want to give you. So I'm kind of curious if there is any value in this 1.8 million-year-old elephant tooth.
1: I want to get to this last one because I feel like Zinno may be the target audience. I could be completely wrong.
0: Oh, God.
1: Tourists are paying to stay at Frying Pan Tower, a decommissioned Coast Guard station turned off grid, lodging about 35 miles off North Carolina. It's called the most dangerous hotel in the world. Guests are ferried out by boat or helicopter, face shark-filled waters, hurricane exposure, and limited emergency access. But the experience has become a bucket list draw for thrill seekers. The stay reportedly costs about $200 per person per night. Not too bad. With a 3-night minimum. And the viral video of tourists being dropped off there helped fuel the attention. Zinno, would you do this?
0: Ah, pass. I'm good. Thanks. I had already had my fair share of near-death experiences. I don't need to willfully enter in to pay for one as we go forward, Dre. I can pass. I'm good.
2: Yeah, no, I was thinking that would be a response, and really is mine, too. It's like, you know, my family always say, you know, we have enough near-death experiences in this world that we don't have to go out of our way to get more.
0: Yeah, I've already been blown up and shot at. I don't need to add this to the list of dumb things that would accentuate my proof to desire to stay alive. I mean, you know, some people like this sort of thing. It's not me. You know, it's just I can live without it. So up next, Rich Eisen Show. Great to be with you, Dre. It's ESPN Radio and ESPN app.
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12: A walk-off homer in the bottom of the 14th inning. 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
18: 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Out of here. Mookie Betts. 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
21: Next to the Bammers. Stop bringing up Nick Saban. 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

0: USA, not Team USA, it's the U.S. men's national team. Moving on, cannot wait. However, is going to be without superstar striker Balogun, who got a red card in the second half. Very controversial.
1: It was very controversial.
0: Very controversial because there was a play that Messi had earlier, very similar play, didn't even get a yellow.
1: Nothing.
0: And Balogun gets a red card, ejected, rule state, must sit out the next game, cannot appeal.
1: No appeals.
0: No appeal process either.
1: Wow.
0: So U.S. men's national team going to be out one of their best players on Monday, but did not stop them from moving on last night. And I don't know about you guys. I had a driveway watch party with my neighbors. We were hyped. It was awesome. It was so cool to see. And did you guys watch it? What were your thoughts? Yeah.
2: I mean, how about you, sir?
1: I've been in Europe for the past month. So our time schedules have been all off for these games. Last night was the first time I was home. I got to sit down on schedule and watch one of the games. And I was fascinated. I was fascinated. It was an extremely hard-fought game. The goals were not easy for the U.S. national team at all. And that red card, I mean, because I've got a group chat. I got some buddies who are, you know, getting after it every single game that were here for the duration. They were losing their minds about that red card. And Rich, I saw online, too. Rich was very upset about the red card. The fact that there's no appeals process for that is kind of crazy.
0: Crazy.
1: FIFA, they use the VAR like nobody's business, right? Like, all the time. So, clearly, they want to get this thing right. They went and looked at it. And the fact that you can't appeal it after seems like, okay, why are we drawing the line here? You know what I mean? Why stop? So I don't know, but it was very questionable. And to lose Balogun for another game, that's going to be the killer. But at least, I mean, they got another score when they were down a man.
0: Yeah, they did.
1: On the free kick, which was, whoo, baby.
0: Yeah, Tillman, that was impressive.
1: What a shot.
0: Yeah.
2: But there it was. A goal, I forget who scored it, and then they disallowed the goal because
0: it was Balogun.
2: That was okay. And they showed like the line, and it was just like, I get it. Like, if I don't understand it, I let me take that back. I said, I get it. I don't get it. That's the thing. I don't claim to be like the most knowledgeable about soccer, but it just seemed like it was a game or an inch off.
0: You know, it's happened in a few other matches this year. You know, offsides, they go to the VAR. It's almost like, you know, the Hawkeye in tennis or what we're doing for the first down marker in the NFL. They have that imaginary line. It goes right down the line. And if any part of your body, you know, I think Iran had a goal overturned because of the tip of his toe was over the line. Like, it was the Kevin Durant situation. If he wore a 12.5 instead of a 13, you know, it would have been a goal. His arm was just over. You know, it's not great for the casuals. We don't really understand this. It's like, come on.
1: Yeah.
0: Offsides. Play defense. Score. Let them cherry pick. Who cares?
2: Because I was about to argue that, and I was like, that would be like someone saying, like, well, I don't understand. His foot went out of bounds. But there's a line you can see in basketball and football. I can't see that line in soccer.
1: Yeah, it is hard. I mean, and it's not like you get, you know, like football, if you're on the goal line, usually you get another chance. You know what I mean? Like, the ball stays there. It's not like they get another chance right there to just do the thing again. You're offside. It's actually a penalty. You lose possession. You know, it sucks. Yeah. It's painful. And those goals, they are not often. Like, that happens. I mean, you're sitting there just watching the ball do this for minutes and hours. So when they get a goal, I mean, that's a big deal.
0: Yeah, and then the other U.S. men's team matches, gotten off to hot starts.
1: Yeah.
0: Scored a lot, you know, 4 goals in the first game, multiple goals in the first half and some of the other games. This was an ugly match. We kind of had to muddy it up and ugly it up a little bit, and they were able to battle and hang tough, play good defense, get a score on, and just kind of hold on to it, even man down, add a goal. I thought that was super impressive. And look, I know one of your best players is going to be out. Got to be riding high. Got to be feeling great, you know, going into the round of 16 match.
1: I hope so. The U.S. has never got through the round of 16. Is that correct?
0: Correct. Never gotten that. No, I've never gotten past
1: Ooh,
0: it.
1: Ooh, baby.
0: Yeah.
1: Ooh, baby.
0: It's awesome.
2: We're not huge soccer fans here. And I think people that are looking at our YouTube videos are picking up on that. But we do appreciate the game.
0: We are having a great time.
2: And we're learning.
0: Yeah.
2: And probably should have learned this years ago. Some of my best friends played soccer all through college. But football is always going to be king here, right? But I think this might be the moment that kind of gives a little bit more of a shift now, because these games, people are just loving this so much. And they're going to be moms who, like, don't want their sons to play football. I think they're going to maybe encourage them to play soccer after watching this. I think this is going to do so much for the game of soccer here in America. Of course, it's never going to take over football, but I feel like it's definitely going to boost up soccer.
0: Yeah, it might be the boost that they were hoping the 94 World Cup here kind of was. And it just kind of took a while to get going. But look, MLS is having, you know, great success. You know, great worldwide players are coming over here to play now.
1: That's right.
0: See that with, you know, David Beckham kind of started it, and Zlatan, and now Messi. And I just think, say it every time, maybe we're just caught up in the moment, but this has been the greatest World Cup I can remember, just in terms of star power performing like we've never seen, with Mbappe and Messi and Haaland, et cetera, down the line. And then just the performance of the U.S. men's national team. So super psyched, super enjoying it, excited to kind of build on my soccer fandom and knowledge and all of that. And, like, can't wait for Monday.
1: Yeah. Monday, that's the next one for the U.S. team, right?
0: Yeah, yeah. Monday, 5 Pacific, 8 Eastern.
1: Okay.
0: In Seattle, yeah.
1: Can't Great. Wait. God, I will be working.
0: No.
1: I will be working.
2: That's right. You got stuff to do.
0: Where is Raw on Monday?
1: It's in Chicago.
0: Oh, home game.
2: Not only do you have to work, you've got a big day at work.
1: We
2: got
1: to hustle. yeah, we got to hustle.
2: That's one of the top cities for you.
1: But here's the bracket right now. I'm looking at it. This is, I mean.
0: Yeah, so Spain and Austria is today.
1: Yep.
0: 3 Eastern, noon local here in L.A. at SoFi.
1: Ooh, baby.
0: Sorry, Los Angeles Stadium. And then Portugal and Croatia. Man, Portugal has not looked great. Ronaldo taking a lot of heat. Did have a couple of goals in his last outing, but could be a potential, you know, big showdown. Spain, Portugal, maybe next round. U.S., we get through. Spain in the quarters. Could you imagine?
1: Oh, baby. I would love to see it. I mean, I think anytime, like, kind of a host country gets an opportunity to shine like this, especially, I mean, the U.S. has been, look, they've been a doormat for soccer, you know, internationally for a long time.
2: Absolutely.
1: You know, so to have something like this when they're playing kind of on their home turf a lot of these games, that's really exciting. That's great for the sport. I think you guys mentioned it. It's great for the sport here in the United States. But I think it's also just it's cool globally, I think, to see. And this would be anywhere. If they were doing this anywhere, if you know, it was held in France and the French team was awesome, which they are, you know, it would be cool. So I just think it's an awesome thing. It's great for the sport. It's great for the game globally.
0: No doubt.
1: It's fantastic.
0: It's fantastic.
2: And I think one of the things is social media, right? 94, we didn't have it. It's bringing everyone. So now you're getting to see more things in, like, the foreigners coming to America and going on food tours. It's been so, so entertaining, right? That alone is bringing people together.
0: Getting a case of that American gluttony, baby.
2: People love, I don't even like ranch, let alone love ranch, but the ranch fascination is amazing. And so social media, the videos, everything, bringing people together, making it more viewable and being able to take in by more people. I think that's why the boom could happen.
1: Yeah, I think it's 250 years, too. We're celebrating the country, and everybody's in here, and now we're just discovering ranch dressing. All of its delights.
2: And they don't know that their food is way better than our food.
0: Way better. Way better.
1: We got some good stuff. But
2: free refills.
1: So we got to take a break. When we come back, we got a guest who is a Super Bowl champion.
0: Yeah, he is.
1: Great quarterback, probably the greatest Washington Commander quarterback to ever play the game. Joe Theismann coming up next. I can't wait to talk to him. Let's get after it, guys.
0: Let's start.
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0: 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Guys.
1: Yeah. Seth.
0: We are here.
1: We are
0: live.
2: We're here. You're there.
0: Us. ESPN app, ESPN radio, Sirius XM. We are everywhere.
1: Yeah.
0: And we have some breaking news to get to.
3: Here it comes. Ooh, ooh. And my eyes see
4: breaking news.
0: I love that. Breaking news in the world of ice hockey.
5: We're going to hockey for breaking news, guys. Right. We don't get a lot of hockey.
0: Let's do that
5: breaking
0: hockey
5: news. We're going to do that hockey right
2: Same
5: now.
2: Hockey. Let's do that hockey.
5: The King is returning. A lot of people wondering if last year was going to be Alexander Ovechkin's final season. The all-time leading goal scorer in NHL history is back for one more season. A one-year extension, $4.25 million. He is back in Washington for one more season.
0: And he's not saying, like, this is the final. Like, this isn't like his Jeter, his Kirby.
5: No.
0: Like, he could come back.
5: Maybe LeBron.
0: Yeah, yeah.
5: Farewell tour.
0: There's not a farewell tour situation here. At least that's not what he's indicating with that post. He's just saying, I'm coming back. I'm going to play another year, year 22, I believe.
5: Yeah, 22nd season. Longest tenured athlete in D.C. sports history.
0: That is incredible. These hockey guys, I feel like they can just play till they're 50. You know what I mean? Gordie Howe. I mean, how old was Gordie when he retired?
2: Played a game
5: he played in his 50s at Yarmouk Yager, like, retired from the NHL, then played in a Russian league for a long time. Like, he's probably still playing right now.
0: He's still playing.
2: I think he is still, yeah.
0: And Ovi's got, I mean, he's the greatest goal scorer to ever play the game. Yep. So he's just adding, he's just racking up more goals as he goes along. It's really remarkable. And look, I'm 40 now, just turned, and I've been wrestling for 22 years myself. And so maybe closer to 23 at this point. And so anytime I see these guys at this level, I mean, he's playing at a professional level. It's a young man's game. Sports are a young man's game. So anytime you can go out there and be effective at that age with that many years under your belt, I am always so impressed by that.
2: Absolutely.
0: Man. So impressed. I want him to get to 1,000 goals. I wanted him to keep playing. He'd be the first guy to ever get to 1,000.
5: So he's at 929. He had 32 goals last year. Played in every game.
0: That's crazy. Every game?
5: Did not miss a game last year.
0: No load management for him.
5: Zero.
0: He's just out there on the ice.
5: 32 goals, 32 assists.
0: So he's going to need a couple more years to get to 1,000.
5: Yeah, probably three more seasons.
0: Oh, gosh.
6: Anyone can do
0: That's
6: it.
0: Not
5: conservatively.
0: Yeah, if anybody can do it, he
5: no,
0: can do it.
5: Why not?
0: He's a hoss, too.
5: Big dude.
0: He's a big dude.
5: Always been a big dude.
0: Big, burly dude. I love it.
2: As a Pens fan, though, I take umbrage with you calling him the King, and Sidney Crosby still exists, and that's just...
5: He's so much better than Sidney Crosby. It's not even funny.
2: Wow. Jason Feller, please weigh in on this.
0: So
2: since
0: much
2: you are the hockey guy and not... Who's better?
0: Okay, who is better?
6: Just look at the stats. Got to go with Ovechkin at this point.
2: Hey, goal-wise, but look at everything else. Like I said,
6: he's got a better resume.
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24: Just getting out the garden and everything, growing some crops.
13: Okay, hold on, hold on. What are we growing?
24: Mustard greens, one row.
13: Uh-huh. Mm.
24: Another row of green peppers, 3 rows of corn,
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24: 1 row of squash, and 4 rows of watermelon.
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0: Embiid, we could just put him on an exercise bike till April.
1: There you go.
0: Maybe play him once every 4 weeks. Just be like, hey, big fella, sit there, get healthy. We'll pop you out every 8 to 10 games just so you don't have any rust. Jaylen Brown is a NBA Finals MVP.
2: Dog.
0: Okay? He is one of the best players in the world. So right. Put him on this Sixers team with those other guys. And now we got to see how the rest of the team stacks up. They're going to bring other people in, obviously. But the New York Knicks have made it as such that any team that hasn't won in a while has to sit there and think, why not us? And that's not knocking the Knicks, but 53 years.
2: Of course.
0: It's been. So, yeah, the Knicks can do it. Why can't we do it?
2: So where are we at now for expectations then going into the season in the fall? You were back in, TJ. Are you like championship or bust back in?
0: Look, the fan in me wants to sit here and go, yeah, this is it. Obviously, but I got to be professional here behind this mic and be realistic.
2: Why do you have to be?
0: I know.
2: I think the Bears are going to win the Super Bowl.
0: Well, as you should.
2: I think Caleb Williams is going to be the MVP. Why would that be professional?
0: Here's what I believe that's going to happen. Can I just set up a scenario?
2: Yes.
0: LeBron James comes to Philadelphia.
2: Wait a minute now. That is a different conversation.
3: You and everybody else.
0: Look, I'm just saying, LeBron, the money's no factor, right? He's going to play for less money than
3: He said he would take less.
2: Yeah.
0: LeBron James comes to Philadelphia.
3: It's out there.
2: Whoa.
0: And I feel like that could be enough to get the Sixers over. I think Big Perk just said that the Celtics are sure that the Sixers would be in the NBA Finals next season. I'm not ready to go that far.
2: Come on.
0: But I can say I am so looking forward to this season just to see what can happen. And I'm going to renew NBA League Pass without a doubt.
2: Okay, boy. All right, so they got your money.
0: They got your money.
2: All right, Brockman. So what,
3: yeah, from the Boston perspective, look, I mean, this hit me kind of like a ton of bricks. I was on the golf course when I found out yesterday.
2: And pain.
0: Just like Austin Reeves.
3: My round. Yeah, exactly. I had the same reaction as to Austin Reeves. I passed out, but for different reasons.
2: You weren't getting 100 plus million?
3: I was not getting 100 million. I was having my heart ripped out. I can only think, look, it's the In Brad We Trust situation, right? Brad Stevens is one of the best front office guys in the league. I have to think this is just the first move in a series of moves. Right. You acquire 2 first-round picks and 2 second-round picks in addition to Paul George. I can only hope and I can only I guess I can't assume. I didn't assume that we'd trade him to our biggest rival, that this is part of a package that we're going to go get somebody else.
2: Oh,
3: so it's not just
2: who is out there to be got.
3: You know, the name that Trey Murphy is the name, TJ, that keeps getting thrown about. The conspiracy brain in me says, why hasn't the Giannis trade been officially announced yet? Can we come over the top and now offer 4 first-round picks, 2 seconds, Paul George, Sam Hauser, who else?
2: Wow.
0: That would be a heck of a turn right there.
3: You know, I know people are saying, well, it can't be done until July 6th. That's something. Okay, great. Then we still have four more days. Have a better deal than what Miami, they agreed to.
2: Yeah.
3: I don't know. I'm just throwing that out there. But my hope is that it's part of a better move. I look at the odds, TJ. It's not a thing that you guys are into. It's something that I'm into. Boston still has the 4th best championship odds. They have much better odds than Philadelphia and Toronto.
0: Who's making these
3: Denver
0: odds, Seth?
3: And Detroit. They have the 4th best odds to win the title next year. Why is that?
2: Okay. They know something we don't know.
3: Or they're just still confident in the roster that Boston has. Jason Tatum, who has proven time and time again to be a top 5 player in the NBA, fully healthy, coming back after the injury, the second season removed, and then all the pieces around it. You know, you're seeing articles today saying that the Celtics... I can't even say it with a straight face.
0: Go ahead.
3: Think that Peyton Pritchard could have a Brunson-like come-up? Wow.
2: Okay.
3: First off,
2: all right.
3: Wow. 6th man of the year. Had a great season, 18 points a game this year.
0: Look, Brock, I do know this. If there's a buzzer beater to be made, Richard Pritchard is going to hit it.
3: He's going to make it.
0: I know it's Peyton Pritchard. This is an inside joke, folks. Seth, if there's a buzzer beater, he is going
3: to
0: stroke it.
3: Maybe so. I'm just like smoking the copium today, and I'm doing whatever I can to kind of not freak out and like crash out.
0: Not going to do.
3: Over this.
0: Yeah, what everyone thinks I'm going to do.
2: Yeah,
3: but I got to try to keep the glass half full when maybe I shouldn't. But I'm definitely bummed. Like I said before, just won a lot of games and so much joy as a fan. They've proven that they can be the best in the league as a duo, and and now they're no more.
2: Yeah, that's painful. Is this equivalent to like the Bulls trading Scottie Pippen during the Jordan years? Is that where we're at? If you're a Celtics fan, like is he that necessary for the success of the franchise?
3: I don't know. I guess the analytics people would have you think no.
0: Yeah, the stats that Brockman was reading this morning to me tells me that they don't believe
2: that's
0: that.
2: True. He did read some quite jarring stats. And you have these available and give them to the viewers.
3: Yeah, I saw them. I saw them this morning. You know, that was the quote that Bobby Marks had, you know, and he took a lot of heat for that. But he was just saying what he's hearing from analytics people. And it's, you know, over the last three seasons, the Celtics are 36-6 when Jaylen Brown does not play.
2: Wow.
3: 90-36 all time. With
0: then you didn't need him.
3: I know. But like,
0: you didn't need him.
3: I'm not saying we should have gotten rid of him. I do not believe that. But Brown finished his Celtics career with a negative on-court, off-court differential.
0: Breaking up, I mean, it's crazy, right?
3: Because it just seems crazy to break these guys up when they've had so much success and proven that they can be 1A, 1B, whatever you want. They're ones. They're both ones.
0: You know, it's crazy. It's crazy to break up Brown and Tatum. It's almost as crazy as having a group that had, I don't know, Rollins and Reigns and breaking them up at the high school. It's crazy to think that you would have these great performers
3: two
0: that work so together
3: and then
0: a piece of steel chair comes in and just destroys it all.
2: Look, sometimes executive decisions need to be made and people don't understand what goes into these. So maybe I'm with you here.
3: Right.
2: I was TJ ruined it for me. I was on TJ's side. I was trying to hype up Jaylen Brown here and now I think I'm over. I get it. This is an executive decision. You know what? I'm thinking about this as well. Like the draft pick thing, it has some legs to it because, I mean, in the NFL, when there's a trade and there's draft picks, that draft capital
3: huge.
2: Is huge. But unless you're the Rams, it's not the same. You know
3: not the same. I mean, look, Mikal Bridges, it's the famous one, 5 first rounders, whatever. We just saw, you know, the Lakers give up less to get Walker Kessler. It's like they gave up more for Walker Kessler than they did for Luka. So in the NBA, the draft picks and the trades, one and two are not the same.
0: And plus,
3: the market is at the
0: time. One of those draft picks right now is currently in eighth grade.
2: There you go.
0: So that's the
2: that's end. True too. You don't know that stuff's going to get moved.
3: Yeah, around. And one of the unprotecteds that the Celtics got, like Jaylen Brown's going to be what 35, and Embiid's going to be 37. Who knows if
0: they're 5 years
3: even on the team then? Like that could be any pick. But look, I think it's part of a bigger move. At least that's what I'm telling myself to sleep at night.
2: So I need to jump back in. Over here to this LeBron conspiracy theory, TJ.
0: What conspiracy? I'm not conspiring.
2: Where are we thinking? Because what makes you think he's going to end up in Philadelphia?
0: Hope.
2: Okay.
0: Just hope. That's it. Like, you know, because look, he's going to go somewhere.
2: He is.
0: So why not come to us? You know, why not, you know.
2: No.
0: By the way. If LeBron gets 4 rings with 4 different teams, if you are of the belief that he's the greatest, then your argument just becomes stronger than, you know, Omos at this point. So
3: he just keeps joining super teams? Is that what you mean?
0: I don't know if it's joining super teams, but he's brought championships everywhere he goes. And
2: I mean, LeBron's, if he's not the greatest, he's the second greatest. I'm a Jordan guy, so I'm always going to think Jordan's number 1 unless somebody, you know, comes out and is more dominant. LeBron just wasn't as dominant of a winner as Jordan was once Jordan hit his stride.
0: But you look at the length of the career.
2: Yeah, that means the longevity. There's no argument here.
3: He played twice as long.
2: I think there's two different. There's just two different kind of. Yeah. They're playing the same game, but it's different eras. And I don't know. I'm a Jordan guy, but
0: I've spent thousands of dollars on Jordans. One pair of LeBrons and I got them for free.
2: It's 1-2 or 1A, 1B,
3: for sure.
2: Whatever you want to slice it.
3: For sure.
2: But he's not going to go to, he's going to go somewhere where he's either.
3: He has no ties to Philadelphia. Exactly. Why would he go there?
2: He's got to have an attachment
0: to make me happy.
2: Or he's going to go play. You know, I bet that's on his watch.
0: Why wouldn't it be?
3: But if you were him, Seth, where would you go?
0: Yeah.
2: I'm going to go play with my friends.
3: Golden State.
2: Golden State. That, I mean, he's always wanted to play with Steph. He's made that known. He's going to go. It's got to be somebody that he thinks can contend for a championship and somewhere where he's going to have fun. And I think Golden State is kind of fits both of those sort of things.
0: Absolutely.
2: For him. So that would be the front runner to me. I would not be surprised if he ends up somewhere else. But to me, that's the front runner. He's always made it very clear that he would love to play with Steph, and you know, when he's not going to get, this is it for him. Like, he's done here. If it's not 1 year, 2 years, like, he's very, very close to the end. So,
0: and I know I said I wanted to go to Philly, obviously as a Philly fan, but let's be honest. Once you spent a February in California, yeah, going back east and spending a February is not that appealing.
3: So. Not the same.
2: Yeah, yeah, that's fair. Coming up, we got a good show. We're gonna have Max Brados in here to talk some more World Cup. He was at the game yesterday, yes, in Santa Clara, so we're gonna get his perspective on it. Maybe he'll know where LeBron's going to. We'll see.
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0: a bullet. And I love Russ Wilson.
1: Yeah.
0: I think he's great. 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
1: But you got that.
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1: Hey, Tent.
0: As they do. And we are back. We are here. We are live. It's the Rich Eisen Show. I am Seth Rollins. We are on Disney Plus, ESPN app, ESPN Radio, Sirius XM, Channel 80. And guys, it wouldn't be a Rich Eisen or Seth Rollins show in this situation without a top five list. And I got one for you guys. Oh. All right. You ready?
1: Yeah.
0: It is a top five must have 4th of July cookout foods presented by Hyundai. Are you ready? There I am. There it is. Look at that graphic. Seth Rollins.
2: Top five.
0: That is also not AI. That is a real graphic.
3: Yeah. Oh, yeah.
4: No water. No water was wasted.
3: Photo shoot this morning. Yeah.
0: All right. I'm gonna lock them in. Top five. Then we're gonna have a chat about them. All right. Here we go. Number five. Starting with a side dish, we're going baked beans. One of my favorite side dishes. I love it. You can just get into it. It's delicious. It's creamy. That's a terrible picture of baked beans. I don't even mind them from a can. You don't got to put them in the oven. Just put them in a can. Put them on the stove. Let's
1: go. Absolute brown sugar.
0: Yeah.
1: Bacon.
0: Give it to me. Number four. We gotta go to our vegetables. All right, we gotta have a full meal here, and the only vegetable that matters 4th of July is the corn on the cob.
1: Oh yes,
0: that's right. Oh, look at that little burn, little crisp on the edge. Put the skewers, the corn skewers, on the sides.
1: Some good Iowa corn.
0: Butter it up. Oh, give it to me. That is right.
1: Right out the cornfield.
0: Number three, we were discussing desserts, and it was a difficult one, but I'm going with the all-purpose watermelon.
1: Okay.
0: I think because it's more than a dessert. It's not just a dessert. You don't just have to have it after the meal. You can have it in between meals. It can be a palate cleanser. It can be an appetizer. You can do a lot of different things with watermelon.
4: Yeah, great.
0: And if anybody ever walked by a bowl of watermelon
4: and not
0: just taking a slice, absolutely not.
1: Nope.
0: No chance. And now the top two. I'm just going to back them up, one, like two and then one, because I think they kind of go together. And we can fight about it afterwards if you want.
1: Ain't
0: but number two, cheeseburgers.
4: Yep.
0: Number one, quintessential hot dog.
4: Blizzies.
0: Hey. Boom. Hot dog. The Frankfurter, the wiener, whatever you want to call it. That is my top five, and it is brought to you by Hyundai. 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Talk to me about this list. What do you think?
3: Can't argue with a single thing on this list.
0: Oh, really?
3: Perfect. It's a perfect list.
0: Wow.
3: Only debate.
0: Yes.
3: How do you dress your hot dog?
0: Ooh, how do you dress your dog?
1: I had hot dogs for dinner last night.
3: Plain mustard.
0: You had hot dogs for dinner last night?
1: I did.
0: Was this for the game? Like, was this for the soccer
1: game? Well, the game was about to start, right? I was on the phone with my mom. I got off the phone. It was like I was either going to go somewhere and grab dinner and come back. I didn't want to miss the start of the game. I looked in the fridge. I had some glizzies in there, so I made hot dogs.
0: And how did you dress those dogs?
1: I've got this sauce, like a chili sauce that I get from Altoona, where I'm from. It's from a place called Texas Hot Dogs. Whenever I fly home, I get some. I freeze it. Bring it back and keep it in the freezer, and then unthaw a little bit. And anytime I have hot dogs, I'll use this
0: chili sauce. Sweet chili.
1: It's like meat and chili. Yeah, it's hard to describe, but it's like a meat sauce that goes on.
0: Oh, so it's like actual chili.
1: And they call it chili, but it's not technically your idea of chili.
0: Wait, is there like beans in it?
1: No beans in it. It's just what they call it.
0: You're gonna have to bring this to me.
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0: questions other than you say they're going to win the Super Bowl, but it's going to be a heavy path because the Rams are the legit favorite right now out of the entire league, it seems like. And if I could ask you, Seth, being the Bears fan that you are, what would you say was the most memorable Bears game you've ever attended in your lifetime?
1: Ooh, double hitter question. All right, so where do we want to start, guys? We want to start with my game, my most memorable game.
2: Yeah, let's start memories and then and go to the expectations.
1: Okay, so I got injured in October this past year. I had surgery in October on my shoulder, rotator cuff repair. So obviously, right. You have to relinquish the World Heavyweight Championship. Things aren't good. You're sad. There's some bleakness, but you always got to look on the positive side, and the positive side of that was that I was able to attend some Chicago Bears games this season that I probably would not have been able to go to. So there were two games this season that were, for me, the craziest games that I've ever seen in my life. I was at both the Bears comeback wins against the Green Bay Packers this past season. So I was there in person for the Iceman throw, the DJ Moore. I'm getting goosebumps right now.
3: Oh, man.
1: That was the most insane thing I'd ever seen. And then I come back 2 weeks later to the same spot, the same game in the playoffs against Green Bay. I would say the playoff game in my lifetime, probably the biggest Chicago Bears win of all time. Is one thing to beat him in the regular season, obviously with the deep ball to DJ Moore, like that was crazy with the comeback and everything. I mean, just it'll go down in history because of the way it was done. But I would say the playoff game was more impactful. I also had my brother and my dad at that game. My dad, the reason I am a Bears fan, his father was a Bears fan, and so that's where my Bears fandom comes from. So to be able to have my dad in attendance for the Bears playoff win against the Green Bay Packers, and of course the insane comeback that came with it. You know, the Caleb fourth down throw. You had the Jahdae Walker catch. I mean, everything was nuts in that game as well. So I think that's probably number one for me. God, what a season! that was last season.
0: Before you let me go, Seth, I wanted to ask you this: since you're going to Minneapolis, Grayson Roman next month. I mean, you're in Skull Country, so why not just flesh out and Bears Center Familia? I mean, just to piss off some fans.
1: maybe. We'll see. I don't know. I might want them to like me, though. You know, I want them to cheer for me.
0: You don't want them to go, boo.
1: Yeah. No, I'd like them to sing the song in a positive manner. But, thank you. Thank you for the questions. They were good questions and nice to get me back into some of those memories with my family. Yeah. Thanks so much, brother. Appreciate you calling in. As for the Bears this season, I mean, this is the most excited as a Bears fan, and I think, you know, we can talk about the Bears playing in Indiana. That's kind of soured the offseason a little bit. But as we're talking strictly football, Chicago Bears as a fan, I haven't been this excited for a football season in so long.
3: Expectations are high.
1: And we talked about this earlier when we were talking about the Sixers, when you have all that hope.
3: Yeah.
1: It's a double-edged sword.
3: It's dangerous.
1: It's very dangerous. You know, it can go south super quick. Matt Nagy's rookie year as a coach, things went really well. Mitch Trubisky, you know, the Bears make the playoffs, win the division, and then whoom, steep drop-off. Now, I don't think there's a chance in the world that Ben Johnson is going to pull a Matt Nagy. I feel like Caleb Williams is a better quarterback than Mitch Trubisky. Yeah. I feel like there's a lot going right in Chicago right now. I'm very excited about it. I think my expectation for the Bears this season is that they will compete till the end. I obviously want them to win the Super Bowl. I think they can be a Super Bowl contender in the NFC. The Rams are the odds-on favorite with the people that they have right there. I mean, and some would argue that, I mean, they underachieved. They were the best team in football last year. Mm. And they've added a shutdown cornerback and the greatest pass rusher, maybe of all time, to go with their MVP quarterback and their star wide receiver. And their, I mean, that's going to be a tough hill to climb for sure. But I mean, I got to back my Bears, baby.
3: All right,
2: Here's the deal, Seth. We're not going to do it now, but think about it. We're going to do Bears win-loss game, Seth Rollins, to end the show today.
3: Yeah.
1: Ooh, we're getting into it already.
2: We're getting into it.
1: Last
2: year, you were pretty good.
1: I was pretty good last year. So, all right. Okay.
2: And here's the deal. I'm about to blow your mind. We're talking about the U.S. men's national team and what it would be like if they won the World Cup. What if I told you that the Bears and the U.S. men's national team had the same odds?
1: Ooh.
2: Bears are 27-1 to win the Super Bowl. And as we stand right now, the U.S. men's national team, 27-1 to win the World Cup.
1: Oh, baby. I like
2: it. Which one is more surprising to you?
1: I mean, I think the Bears probably. Yeah, because I mean,
2: too low or too high?
1: They're not too high, but I'm surprised they're that high.
2: Yeah,
1: to be honest with you, yeah, I'm surprised they're that high. But I love it. I'm into it. I'm excited for it.
2: Bears right between Cowboys and Jaguars.
1: Well, that's decent company. I mean, the Cowboys can't. I mean, they got to be better than last year, right, TJ?
3: Oh, we have Caleb Downs. I don't know if anyone knew this, but he plays on our football team.
2: Are you more excited for Caleb Downs or Jaylen Brown?
3: Don't ask me. It's like, which kid do I like better? I can't do that. I'm excited about both. I hope, right? I hope. Some people wish.
1: Well, look, I love Caleb Downs. I thought he's one of the best players coming out of the draft this year. But this man, and I don't mean to knock the position either. He's a safety. Yeah. How much impact do you think this guy's going to have the game?
3: You know who else played safety?
1: Hmm.
3: Edward Reed.
1: Okay.
3: You know who else played safety? Troy Polamalu.
2: Ronnie Lott.
3: Like a safety can, and by the way, also, we don't have to be the number one defense in the NFL. Heck, no, we don't got to be the number 10 defense in the NFL.
1: That's true.
3: We just can't suck. If we're 15, if we're right in the middle, we're going to win 3 more games minimum than we did last year. So, you know, we don't have to be number one like on his jersey. We will because we got Caleb Downs. But
1: I have said that about the Cowboys. They like the Bengals. If they can just get a passable defense in there and keep their quarterback on 2 feet, you will be a playoff contending team.
3: I tell you what's not going to happen again, though, is the next time the Cowboys play the Bears, am I ever going to put two Bears fans together on a group chat and then have them just, like, you know, powerbomb me through a table?
1: That was on you. You did that yourself.
2: You did that.
1: And Ashton on the group chat when the Bears were playing the Cowboys this past season.
3: Yeah, I was
1: that
3: convinced.
1: Did not go well.
3: I was convinced I was gonna, you know, I was gonna have the 1-on-2, you know, clothesline off the top. No.
1: Oof.
3: No, I got super kicked multiple times.
1: That was actually, I think, of the entire season last year, the Chicago Bears, that was the most dominant game. Maybe the Browns were the other one. But in the early season, the Bears put a whooping on the Cowboys.
3: Yeah, I did not like that.
1: It was ugly. It was nasty.
3: But we got Caleb Downs this year.
1: But you got Caleb Downs. You got a safety to prevent that. So, yeah, I don't know. Those are my expectations. I think the Bears are going to do very well. The AFC North is a stacked division. Yeah. Incredible coaches, incredible quarterbacks across the board. Very curious to see.
2: It's going to be fun.
1: Kyler does in Minneapolis.
2: Yeah, it's going to be fun.
4: The Bears.
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3: That's a lot.
1: We are coming back. We got more. Let's talk about it, guys.
3: Brad Williams coming up.
2: Let's go.
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0: man. That was a wild day.
1: That was wild.
0: That was a wild day at work.
2: That was amazing. Good times. All right. While the world watches the stars at the FIFA World Cup this summer, Hyundai has its eyes on the next generation of talent, the future stars who are already turning heads at age 14, because Next doesn't wait for an invitation, and neither do we. Hyundai has always moved the future within reach. We did it when we made advanced safety standard on every vehicle and engineered EVs with ultra-fast charging capability. Because the future isn't some far-off concept, it's already here. Next starts now. Hyundai, an official partner of FIFA.
0: Yeah.
1: Okay, Seth Rollins, it is time. We have 3 minutes. Bears win, loss. Jay Felly, hit the music.
2: Oh,
1: let's
2: baby.
1: Go.
2: Pressure's on.
1: Week one at Carolina.
2: Win.
1: Week two, home for the Vikings.
2: Win.
1: 2-0. Yep. Monday night football, home for the Philadelphia Eagles.
2: You know, last year, biggest game on the schedule.
1: Huge.
2: For the Bears.
1: Post-Thanksgiving.
2: I was terrified of it. Thought if there's one game we're going to lose, it's that one. We won. Dominated Philly. Doing it again this year.
1: Woo! 3-0. 3-0. Home for the Jets.
2: 4-0.
1: Three straight home games. All right, now let's go on the road at Green Bay.
2: I'll take an L there just because it's first game. Lambeau after three home games in a row.
1: At Atlanta.
2: You know what? I don't believe in Atlanta yet, so I say a win there.
1: All right, short week. Thursday night, New England.
2: I think we're going to beat the brakes off.
1: The brakes?
2: Bro, I am sick. I think the Patriots are going to take a big step back next year. Mm. Big step back.
1: Makes me feel like Roman Reigns is going to win at SummerSlam.
0: Wow. Wow.
1: What? Was this thing? Was this on?
2: Mm.
1: Monday Night Football at the champs at the Seattle Seahawks.
2: I'll give it to the Seahawks on that one. If we could get a win there, I will bet the house on a Super Bowl, but I'll say Seattle with a win.
1: So 6-2, right? 6-2. Yep. All right, home for Tampa before the bye.
2: Not the same team without Mike Evans. I'm going Bears win.
1: All right, 7-2 going into the bye week. Coming out home for the Saints.
2: I'm going to take another win there.
1: 8-2, Thanksgiving Day at Detroit.
2: Again, I'd love to see a W. We did not play well against Detroit last year at all. Got kind of owned by that team, so I'm going to take an L there.
1: 8-3. Off the mini bye, home for the Jaguars.
2: Jaguars are a good team. I just don't know which version of Trevor Lawrence we're going to get next season. At home, I'm going to take a W again.
1: 9-3 at Miami.
2: Miami may not win a game all season long. Yeah, that's dumb.
1: 10-3, a Saturday game at Buffalo.
2: That'll be a fun one. That'll be really interesting. I think. You know, if you don't think the Bears are real at that point in the season, no matter what the record is, I think this is going to be a big one for them. You know, DJ Moore rematch here.
1: Yep.
2: I'll give the edge to Buffalo just because we're in Buffalo for that one.
1: 10-4, Christmas Day, the Packers.
2: Dude, I plan to be in attendance for that game.
1: Probably see you on the Netflix broadcast.
2: It sounds like I will be working the Netflix game again, and hopefully that's the one I get. I'm going W there.
1: 11-4, Lions.
2: 11-4, I think, at home. God, we just got to beat Detroit. Lost to Detroit two times last year. It looked ugly. Got to beat Detroit. Give me the dub.
1: 12-4, finishing the season at Minnesota, where you will be in a few weeks for SummerSlam.
2: That's a win. I think we can sweep Minnesota this season. I just don't. I don't think they're going to get Kyler where they want him. It's not Sam Darnold 2.0 in Minnesota. I think Minnesota's going to have a tough year. Bears are going to win the North.
1: 13-4, win the North. Is that the one seed in the NFC?
0: The one seed in the NFL.
2: Yeah, I think so. Why not? Let's go. Super Bowl bound, baby. Iceman from start to finish. I'm feeling it. Let's.
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14: 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Is he enough of a guy that can be a Pied Piper, that you can build a championship around him?
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1: I'm John Ryder with breaking NBA news. Free agent guard Anfernee Simons has agreed on a two-year, $12.3 million deal with the 76ers, reports ESPN's Shams Charania. As Philadelphia continues to bolster their squad after agreeing to acquire former Finals MVP Jaylen Brown from the Celtics for Paul George, two future first-round picks, two future seconds. Longtime Celtics radio analyst and former Finals MVP himself, Cedric Maxwell, on what this means for Boston.
2: Well, when you lose a guy like Jaylen Brown, to me, and I try to be as honest as I can, it seems like that's a step back. Reshuffling the deck, obviously you're waiting for Tatum to come back and get back into form. But when you lose such a dynamic player, the way he was able to play and the things he was able to do on both ends of the floor, it tells me that you're starting to look at things a little different.
1: Cedric Maxwell on Amber and Ian. Three Indiana Fever players will start this month's WNBA All-Star Game in Chicago, including Caitlin Clark. Baseball, the Reds lead Jacob Mizorowski and the Brewers 5-1 in the fifth.
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0: Here's Harry Douglas and Freddie Coleman. It's the Tuesday afternoon cool hot edition of Freddie and Harry on Sirius XM Channel 80, as well as tune in. 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So Jaylen Brown, now Philadelphia 76er. The Boston Celtics get back Paul George, two first-round picks, and two second-round picks. I know. Huh? We gave about that already.
1: It's still laughable.
0: I don't know if it's funny because yesterday when we found out the news, I was down part of the Barrett Sports Media Conference. Our boy Jason Barrett runs a great website. So many different people there. Josh Pate, our boy Mike Foss, he said to say, tell Harry he stinks, but he loves you anyway. So we know how Mike Foss was running things here. Paul Feinbaum had a chance to meet Ian Eagle, Kenny Albert. It was a great event. When that news came down, because Shannon texted me, but I didn't check out the text because we were busy having food, socializing. And all of a sudden, Armin Williams, one of my friends who is now part of Westwood One Sports, he goes, oh, my God, Boston just traded Jaylen Brown to Philadelphia. I said, damn it. Why did I check my phone first? I check it. Shannon sent the text. Sean Serrani repeating the whole thing about the whole trade involving that. So, yeah, shock and awe, the whole nine yards.
1: And I couldn't believe it. And I made a video and I put it on X. Yes. I'm just rolling my eyes like, what the hell are the Boston Celtics thinking right now?
0: Mm-hmm. All you see in the Instagram post by HD is just a hood, those eyes getting big, his head in his hands going, A lot of people felt that way about what we heard yesterday right after 6 o'clock. Jaylen Brown now a member of the Philadelphia 76ers. So what do you have to say about the Celtics making that trade? If you're Boston, why would you make this trade? All things are warranted and opinions needed at 888-729-3776. Big Mike in Texas, one of our favorites. Big Mike, what you got?
2: Hey, what's going on, guys?
0: What's going on?
2: Hey, I'm going to pretend to be Brad Stevens, you know, answering the questions, you know. And he's going to say, see, what happened was Tatum and Brown have been battling over the Batmobile for 3 years now. You know, they both want the Batmobile. And see, what had happened was Jaylen got the conference MVP and Tatum didn't like that at all. And then he pressing too much and he didn't shoot well. Brown got the finals MVP. And then, see, what had happened was Tatum got hurt, and Jaylen Brown said he headed for the Batcave with that key and got into the Batmobile and was riding around all season long while Tatum was hurt. Tatum was mad, and so he came back a little earlier, and then he got hurt. But Jaylen Brown announced it to everyone, I'm not giving up the Batmobile. I'm going to be the man. And Jason Tatum said, Brad, he told me, he said, you got to get rid of this guy or I'm going to go. One or two. We can't live together, you know, whatever. And he said, well, I'll try to find him a spot, you know. And he couldn't find him a spot. And Jason Tatum said, I don't give a bleep what you going to get for him. You ain't got to get nothing. I'll handle it, but he's got to get up out of here or I'm getting up out of here right now. And Brad said, okay, we got an offer for Philadelphia. He said, I don't care. I'll watch that, you know what, and just get rid of him. And see, that is what happened. No, that is what happened was.
0: Put this way, you use the Batman thing. They're no longer the dynamic duo involving Boston with Jason Tatum and Jaylen Brown. And you brought this up in our pre-show meeting. So did E-Dog. So did Shannon Penn, two of our other four horsemen. In terms of why Jason Tatum was so silent with everything going on. And I said, well, that's not his way. That's not his business, even though it's a part of his business. But that'll be a question brought up from the Boston media and the national media. Hey, Jason, with all this going on, why were you in radio silence with this whole back and forth between Jaylen Brown and Boston?
1: So, Freddie, that's why I go to the relationship between the two guys, because I'm just thinking about, like, duos. I think about one that I played with, Roddy White and Julio Jones. You talk about two guys that were inseparable. They've both been retired now from football for some years, and they're still inseparable from one another. They do everything together. And at some point, you know, if the relationship is even semi-great, or semi-good, I would say, in my opinion, mm-hmm. You would think those two guys would have a conversation, or Jason Tatum would say, you know what, I need this guy by my side. But if Tatum feels some type of way, then he's not going to do that. He's not going to say anything to the front office. I would say the difference between these two guys right now, when you look at Jaylen Brown, he's way more vocal.
0: No doubt.
1: He's gonna come out and say what he feels, and we're all going to hear it. Jason Tatum's going to keep his to himself until he has to say something to someone behind the scenes within the organization.
0: And it's easy to do that when you know you are the apple of the organization's eye, which is Jason Tatum, and that was never, ever going to be the case with Jaylen Brown, no matter what kind of Batmobile he wanted to ride or not want to ride. One of our favorites.
1: But you are right.
0: Mm-hmm.
1: He doesn't have to say anything.
0: Sure.
1: My only thing is, if I rock with this guy and I know we've won a championship together and we have been a dynamic duo, then I am going to say something.
0: Well, if
1: I really want that guy there.
0: Well, put it this way. I'm sure it had to have been a lot of uneasiness, no matter where it came from or who it came from, especially when Jason Tatum really started to ascend. And don't think for one second Jason Tatum being named the Olympic team and Jaylen Brown not being the Olympic team, not being named, that kind of factored in as, oh, really? That's you don't think that kind of me, when this guy's not that much better, I don't think he's better than me? Don't think for one second some of that may have played a part in terms of that terms of uneasiness involving Jason Tatum and Jaylen Brown, at least what we believe on the surface. Who Dat Mike in the ATL, meaning Atlanta, at 888-729-3776. Who Dat Mike, Jaylen Brown traded from the Celtics to the Philadelphia 76ers. What say you?
3: Wrong player got traded, first of all. Hey, guys, how y'all doing?
0: Good, good.
3: Glad to be back on the show.
0: Amen.
3: They had some animosity or something going on there. But I'm going to be honest with you. Jaylen Brown is a better player than Tatum. And it was proven this year when Tatum wasn't there. Now, it was times when Brown wasn't there, where Brown might have been nicked up, injured year or two before, where Tatum can't carry the team. I'm sorry. He's just not that guy. He's a great player. He's a great player. I'm not going to take that from him. But he's not going to be able to carry that franchise. And what they traded him for, traded Jaylen Brown for, really equates to a pair of dirty socks and a jock strap. To be honest with you. I mean, they got the draft picks, but, I mean, Paul George, really?
0: That's what I said, Paul George, really, especially at those prices and that age. I'm going to push back a little bit. I don't believe Jaylen Brown's a better player than Jason Tatum. We can go back and forth on that. That's how you feel. That's how I feel. I don't think either one of us is wrong as far as that goes. But when it comes to Jason Tatum being that playmaker, we're going to find out a lot more about that, because that's going to be the narrative. Well, look what Jaylen Brown did. Now, granted, they have 3-1.
1: Yeah.
0: Jaylen Brown, you know, didn't finish the deal. Game 5, Game 6, and Game 7.
1: Well, Freddie, that's why I feel like even if the Boston Celtics make the playoffs next year and they're not a 2 seed, if they get past the first round, which I understand for the Celtics and their franchise, it's always championships or bust, right? That's what they think. But sure. I do feel like if Jason Tatum can get a 4 or 5 seed and they can win in the first round, that's better than what the Boston Celtics were able to do this past season, with Jaylen Brown being at the forefront and being the orchestrator of everything amongst their basketball team. So that is something that we're all going to watch for the 2026-27 season. We want to see how Jason Tatum is going to be able to carry this team, like we seen Jaylen Brown last year. But when it gets to postseason basketball, that's why I think Jason Tatum could excel more so than Jaylen Brown being in that role, because the Celtics had a 3-1 lead versus Philadelphia and blew that 3-1 lead, and they exited and had to go home.
0: Because we have seen Jason Tatum not be too much of a scrub in the playoffs. We've seen him have his scrub moments. We've also seen the same thing with Jaylen Brown. But yet, Jaylen Brown's gotten elevated in a lot of people's minds. Fair, unfair. It is what it is.
1: But, you know, I feel the same way who that Mike feels. Like, I wouldn't have traded Jaylen Brown. I would have traded Tatum.
0: I wouldn't have traded either. Unless these guys have a fist fight in the locker room, I wouldn't have traded either.
1: If I had a choice, I definitely wouldn't have traded.
0: Exactly. Yeah.
1: And the Celtics, they did have a choice.
0: Yeah, they did.
1: Like, there's no handbook or rule book that says, hey, man, we have to trade Jaylen Brown because people expect us to trade Jaylen Brown.
0: And especially, we didn't ask for it.
1: Yeah.
0: He wasn't demanding a trade. Nothing along those lines. But the Celtics made their choice. Danny in Florida, Jaylen Brown traded to the Philadelphia 76ers from the Boston Celtics. What say you at 888-729-3776?
4: Hey, guys. When I first heard this, the first thing I thought was, when does the Red Sox general manager start making trades for the Celtics? This was such a horrible trade. It was like, It was like a Craig Breslow trade. I mean, horrible. And I called last week and said I'd rather have Tatum traded instead of Brown. But one of the things people forget is this might not be over. You know, guys like Derek White might be on the move with some of these draft picks because Brad did win Executive of the Year last year for a reason. And I don't think he just had a total panic and meltdown. It doesn't seem like him. Now, it might have been new ownership saying, get this fixed and get it done today. I don't know. But the one person that I never thought I would want on the Celtics right now, you guys let me know. I know it's not going to happen, is LeBron James.
0: If LeBron James is picked up by the Boston Celtics, my daughter Brianna would have a conniption because she cannot stand LeBron James.
5: From the Lakers to the Celtics.
1: That would be something.
0: Oh, my God. Can you imagine? I didn't even think about that, E-Dog. It's one thing to go from the Lakers to the Celtics like that, but you're LeBron James, HD, E-Dog, and Shannon. If that happens, I think my daughter would burn every Boston Celtic paraphernalia in her possession because she does not like LeBron James.
1: I can't see him going to Boston.
0: No, he's not. That's not happening.
1: But I'm also, Freddie, I am mind-boggled because if Giannis wanted a 3-year deal and the Boston Celtics were only willing to give him a 2-year deal, did you really want Giannis to begin with then?
0: Because they didn't want to trade Jaylen Brown. I said it for the longest time. The Celtics didn't want to do it, but then they felt, to your point, then they panicked, in my opinion. And I'm sharing that opinion with you. I'm sharing your opinion. All of a sudden, they panicked because they thought, oh, we can get this for the future. So be it. Move on with Jaylen Brown. That's what it was.
1: I'm just still torn between it, man, because you have a player, Jaylen Brown, who showed you so much last season, and you just let him go for Paul George. And it's not a slight on Paul George. I just don't feel like he's at this part in his career where Jaylen Brown is.
0: Yeah,
1: he can shoot the three ball, that's how I view Paul George right now.
0: Mm-hmm. He's become a one-trick pony. A guy should be a two-way player.
1: Yep.
0: That's who the Celtics won with four of the draft picks for Jaylen Brown. Yikes. He's Harry Douglas and Freddie Coleman. It is the Afternoon Cool, known as Freddie and Harry. So we go from the red flags that maybe led Jaylen Brown being traded by the Boston Celtics to a red card that could keep the United States from advancing in the World Cup. That comes your way next on ESPN Radio, the ESPN app, and don't forget about us on ESPN+. Plus.
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5: 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Mookie Betts, Shohei Ohtani.
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0: Run the floor with the wings around you. You got DJ with you as well, Jalen as well, Simons as well. Run the floor. And when you run the floor, you'll create instant offense. And I think that fits Tyrese's style. It's going to be Tyrese's team, but at the same time, I don't think it's going to be like a battle that we saw on Tatum and Brown and the conversation, whether it was internally or more externally, right? I think that Tyrese is one of those guys that he just loves to play and he wants help. There's no ego involved on who's helping me. If you can help me win the night, you could score, and you're the hot hand, you got the ball. Mm. That changes how you approach everything, and Nick Nurse has options. If you look at what the Sixers have done this offseason, they have found scorers, perimeter scorers, and that was so lacking over the last couple of years. And it was a lot of ISO ball. And, hey, we're going to just dump the ball. You guys just watch. Just move around. Now it's run, run, run. Each guy can create their own shot.
1: We can't wait to see exactly how that's going to work out. A lot of people can't wait to see exactly what SportsCenter is going to be doing celebrating America. You're going to be a part of that live on July 4th from 5 p.m. to 7 p.m. Eastern Time on ABC, ESPN, FX, Nat Geo, and Disney+. Plus, you're going to be there, Christine Williamson. You two guys are going to do a fantastic job hosting. And this show is going to showcase storytelling, live presence, and focusing on American sports moments and traditions. What is the one thing, Kevin, about that show and this weekend you're looking forward to the most?
0: I think it's just showcasing, you know, how sports is intertwined through so many things in America. And we're going to be live at a variety of different events, you know, Savannah Bananas. We're going to have a handful of anchors in different places and tossing out to them. And the emotional attachment. It's why, Freddie, you fell in love. It's why Harry fell in love. It's why I fell in love with sports. We don't look at box scores. We feel the emotion when we watch a team. We feel a connection, right? And I think the storytelling in those 2 hours, you're going to see the emotional connections, the smiles, the things that, hey, for 2 hours, we celebrate America. We celebrate sports in America and what that's all about. And, you know, you could capture it on a world stage with the World Cup over the last couple of weeks. We see all these visitors coming into America and Mexico and Canada to experience what it's like to watch soccer in these stadiums, and they take over towns. I love everything about that because you have that emotional attachment. Look at me talking about my Sixers. I have that emotional attachment to that 1983 team, the best Philadelphia team in my lifetime. I'll never forget that. I was 8 years old, and I go back to that spot. We all have one of those teams or players or moments we go back to, and I hope we could share those type of stories and connections that we try to do in those 2 hours from 5 to 7 p.m. Eastern time on July 4th.
1: And that's going to be part of SportsCenter Celebrates America, like Kevin Agande mentioned. He's going to be part of that, Christine Williamson. July 4th, this Independence Day, celebrating America, too, when you're 50 years of age. 5 p.m. to 7 p.m. Eastern time on ABC, ESPN, FX, Nat Geo, and Disney+. I will wish the 76ers luck, but as a Knicks fan, I'm not doing it. So good to talk to you, Kevin, man. We'll talk to you soon in July. Enjoy July 4th.
0: There would be some problems.
1: Yes, it would. At that point, I have to give my fandom and just maybe just leave planet Earth as far as that goes. Talk to you soon, Kevin.
0: Take it easy.
1: Great stuff by Kevin DeGondi and FOFH, a friend of Freddie and Harry, as a SportsCenter anchor. Hit him on the socials at Kevin DeGondi. I thought about it, saying, hey, you know, Kevin, congrats to you, Six. But I said, nah, when you're the champs, we're not doing that.
2: But to say, when you're the champs, you don't have to troll.
1: Absolutely. You know,
2: everybody knows.
1: Yeah, that's like pouring water on a drowning man. There's no need for that involving that situation. He's having.
2: Drown him.
1: See, that's what you would do. No question about it.
2: Drowning his ass every time. I don't want him to think there's any oxygen anywhere soon.
1: I'm just glad the vacation has not changed you as far as you and you being you. He's Harry Douglas. I'm Freddie Coleman. It's the Afternoon Cool, known as Freddie and Harry, presented by Progressive Insurance on ESPN Radio, the ESPN app, SiriusXM Channel 80. And don't forget about us on ESPN Plus. 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
4: They still have questions to fill to really make this a truly competitive roster against the best of the league. But right now, they just got a big fish.
5: If Joel Embiid can be healthy, they can be one of the deadliest teams in the East.
1: So what does the trade of Jaylen Brown from the Boston Celtics and Philadelphia 76ers Me for the 76ers in the East. Let us know at 888-SAY-ESPN, 888-729-3776. You can do that on the Freddie and Harry call-in line. Well, a guy who used to play for the Boston Celtics, helped him win the championship, known as Kendrick Perkins, ESPN NBA analyst. To use his terminology, he tried to keep a cool booty about what this really means with the Celtics moving on from Jaylen Brown.
6: First of all, this is a sad day for the Boston Celtics. And as a former Celtic, I do not approve of this trade. If you're going to trade a guy that's a top 10 player, you at least got to get back a guy that's a top 15, top 20 player. And Paul George is not that. Paul George hasn't been consistently good since I was skinny. And that's been a long damn time. When you talk about Jaylen Brown, your former finals MVP, conference finals MVP, NBA champion, coming off his best season of his career, statistically, leading his team, past, you know, defeating all the odds. They were supposed to be in the tanking mode. This team finished second in the East, and I know things didn't work out like it was supposed to far as the way that the playoff run ended, but at the end of the day, if you're Brad Stevens, to me, he had already lost when he lost the Giannis sweepstakes to the Miami Heat. If you're going to jump off the porch and you're going to make Jaylen Brown available, you got to make sure you pencil in that deal. This is nothing but sloppy seconds, in my opinion, and the way I see it, he just basically handed the Philadelphia 76ers a trip to the NBA Finals next year.
2: Ooh. Now, I like what Perk just said, everything, but especially the last part, because if you tell me 1,000% you're going to get a healthy Joel Embiid, and he's going to be there for at least 60 of the ball games, and he's going to be healthy going into the playoffs, I would say, yes, their ceiling is the NBA Finals. The only problem about that is that we haven't seen that Joel Embiid for some time now, and it's still a question mark. But I love the nucleus that they're going to be able to create when you have a Jaylen Brown, a Maxey, a Edge come. But then you go sign a Dean Wade from the Cleveland Cavaliers, and then you go out and sign an Anthony Simons as well, and then draft, you know, LeBaron Fallon. So for Mike Gansey and the job that he's been able to do as president of basketball operations for the Philadelphia 76ers, Elton Brand is the general manager. This thing is turning around in Philly, in my opinion.
1: Yeah.
2: But the one thing I would say, Freddie, that they're going to have to get, and it's the same thing when you looked at Wimby, you're going to have to get a quality big to back up Joel Embiid. I think that's the one thing that could stop them from being able to reach in their ceiling, which is the NBA Finals, in my opinion, because you don't have a true backup big that can give Joel Embiid rest, but also doesn't hurt you and gets picked on when he goes into the ballgame.
1: The two backups they have right now, Adam Bona, who had good moments last year in the early part of playoffs, he's 6'10", and they just signed Ariel Hicardi, who's beat the New York Knicks at 7 foot off the bench, but still an unproven in terms of that backup center role. You mentioned Joel Embiid. That may be the one thing that can keep this thing from working right now in Philadelphia. Because I know from Joel Embiid, I'm feeling some sort of way. This used to be my playground. This used to be my basketball team.
2: I used to be the captain.
1: I used to be the captain. But now I'm rowing the boat trying to keep from being things clean, keeping clean. That's where he is right now. He's number three in the pecking order. He is. He's behind Jaylen Brown, who just got there, and Tyrese Maxey, who's been there. Especially when his availability is always going to be put in question. If you're Joel Embiid, this is not the time to say, well, what about me? No, you got to say, what can I do to make this better, to make this hum, so we can be the kind of team we're supposed to be? They're one of the few teams that you can look at right now that has three guys that can get you 25 points a night.
2: At any given time.
1: At any given time. Whether it's Tyrese Maxey, whether it's Jaylen Brown, whether it's Joel Embiid. Look through any other roster in the Eastern Conference and in the NBA. As they're constituted right now, they're the only team that has three guys at any given night that can give you 25 points a game. But the one guy that was used to having anything around his gravity, now he has to be around their gravity. If Joel Embiid makes some kind of, well, what about me? Then you know, you're Philadelphia, you got to make a decision. I'm not talking about moving on and doing this and doing that, but there has to be a pecking order. If you're Joel Embiid, you better realize you're probably number three in the pecking order behind Jaylen Brown and Tyrese Maxey.
2: All right, Freddie, I'm going to use your basketball team, the New York Knicks, and one of the reasons I believe they won the NBA Finals is because their roles, all the players on that basketball team were defined, and those guys had no issue and no problem going full throttle in their role and didn't murmur, they didn't complain. They just understood what Mike Brown expected of them every single night, night in and night out, whether it was the regular season or whether it was playoff basketball, and they got an NBA championship. For Joel Embiid now at this juncture in his career, because, yes, Freddie, he's not trustworthy because you don't know when he's going to be out there, and I'm pretty sure Tyrese Maxey felt some type of way over the last few years, not knowing who's going to be in the lineup between Paul George and Joel Embiid, but he knew he can count on himself. He doesn't have to worry about that anymore. Only one person he has to worry about. That's Joel Embiid. It's not multiple guys. But for Joel Embiid, it's about now seeing who you're surrounded by and how can you get better condition? How can you be in better health to complement those guys and those pieces that you have? Because I, like I said, you have an Edgecombe, you have a Maxey, you have a Jaylen Brown. I don't know if enough teams have guys on the perimeter that can defend that on a daily basis and on a consistent basis. So how are you going to compliment those guys? This is not the time to be worried about self. Self has to go out the door now for Joel Embiid because guess what? You can't even trust yourself and when you're going to be out there on the basketball court to be available for them. We know when you're out there and you're playing, when you're 100%, that you could be a force to be reckoned with. But we don't know how often that's going to be, nor do the Philadelphia 76ers, and they are paying you a boatload of money. So this is the time, I agree with you, Freddie. You have to compromise. You have to sacrifice and say, what can I do to make this team better moving forward so we can get to the promised land? I circled something on my sheet, Freddie. 2001.
1: Mm-hmm.
2: That was the last time the Philadelphia 76ers went to an Eastern Conference Finals, and they ended up going to the finals before losing to the Los Angeles Lakers. That's the Allen Iverson year. But then I look at the odds. You go from 60-1 to win the NBA championship to 22-1. At some point, Joel Embiid, the antenna has to go off in your head.
1: He is Harry Douglas, and I'm on the Soldiers at H. Douglas 83. I'm Freddie Coleman. You can do the same at Coleman ESPN. It's the Afternoon Cool, known as Freddie and Harry. What are your thoughts on what this trade? Jaylen Brown goes to Philadelphia from Boston. What does it mean for the 76ers? 888-SAY-ESPN, 888-729-3776. I'm going to tell you exactly what it really means for Jaylen Brown as well. Keep it here on ESPN Radio, the ESPN app, and don't forget about us on ESPN+.
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8: Watching the U.S. men's hockey team defeat the Soviet Union. 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
10: When I was living in Atlanta in 96, they had the Olympics there. 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
21: This is the type of move that if it don't work, people get fired for. Like, I understand that this is a championship organization. A couple of years ago, they held up the Larry O'Brien trophy. You know, Brad Stevens and Joe Mazzulla and all that. If this move doesn't work, this is the type of decision that people get fired for. We knew Jaylen Brown was on the block, and we were still shocked that this trade went down just because of the return that Boston got. I had the kind of reaction from yesterday's trade with Jaylen Brown that I did a couple of years ago when Luka got traded to my team. Now, we didn't know Luka was going to be traded, but we were all surprised that he was traded, and we were surprised the return that the Dallas Mavs got for it. And as a result, guess what happened? Nico Harrison got fired. All I'm simply saying is this move, while it might not be as jarring, it is shocking to the NBA world.
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1: I get it. I understand it. You have no words involving the trade that shook everybody up on Wednesday afternoon into the Wednesday good night. Jaylen Brown traded by the Boston Celtics to the Philadelphia 76ers, a team in their same division, a team they're going to see a lot. They moved on from Jaylen Brown for not just Paul George, not just two first-round picks, not just two second-round picks, but very, very personal, in my opinion, this decision made by the Boston Celtics. No matter how you try to classify it in terms of Jaylen Brown speaking his mind and maybe that not landing well with the organization, the truth of the matter is Boston made this decision personal because of one guy, Jason Tatum. Jaylen Brown was not going to go back to be a number two to his number one. And the Celtics knew that was not going to fly because they were not going to have that being done to Jason Tatum. So now Jaylen Brown's a Philadelphia 76er. Let the fireworks really begin between Boston and Philadelphia in that rivalry. If we didn't believe before that the Los Angeles Lakers believed in Luka Doncic, well, we really believe it now. He won't say it out loud, but Luka Doncic had a little bit of a handle of LeBron James saying, nope, not going to play for the Los Angeles Lakers anymore. Luka knew this could never be his basketball team. If LeBron James was still there, even though LeBron James said the right things with Luka being in charge and LeBron taking a secondary role, even though he said it, he probably didn't mean it. So the Los Angeles Lakers have now surrounded him with players that are more likely to Luka Doncic to be an effective player. For example, a rim protector and rim runner along the lines of Walker Kessler and three other players. So Luka Doncic, this is what you wanted. Now, this is really your organization. This is really your team. This is really your city in Los Angeles. You better deliver or else. And you don't want to know to find at the other end of that or else. For the ESPN Radio Sports Beat, I'm Freddie Coleman of ESPN Radio's Freddie and Harry.

0: trade involving Paul George. Paul George now in Boston. Jaylen Brown now in Philadelphia with draft picks in the middle of all that. He's Harry Douglas. I'm Freddie Coleman. It's the afternoon cool, known as Freddie and Harry, presented by Progressive Insurance on Sirius XM Channel 80, as well as tune in to that smart speaker to play ESPN Radio. And don't forget about us on ESPN Plus. Before we try to make sense of that, to the best we can, Sham Sarania, ESPN senior NBA insider. He's the one that broke this trade yesterday right at 6 o'clock Eastern time. He said that Celtics believed this was the best deal they were going to get to trade Jaylen Brown.
1: I do have to say this. The Celtics tonight believe this was the best offer that they were going to get. But I reported it earlier today. They were full-blown shopping Jaylen Brown around the league the last few days, trying to double back to teams that might not have wanted to give 3, 4, 5 first. Hey, what is your best offer now? What can you give us? Some teams felt like the Celtics were honestly yearning to make a deal today. And this is a player that has 3 seasons left on his contract. And so to be able to acquire him at this level, at the age of 30 years old, with 3 years left on his deal, did send shockwaves around the NBA.
2: Yeah, for right now, Freddie, I don't understand the logic behind it, because Jaylen Brown is 29, and you look at Paul George, he is 36 years old. You look at the numbers. Jaylen Brown, the next 2 seasons, would make $57 million, $61 million. Paul George, the next 2 seasons, because he has a player option in the second one, and he's going to opt into this money, is $57 million and $56 million. So trying to get off Jaylen Brown's contract, I know he had 1 more year, and that 3rd year he'd be making $65 million. But you talk about a younger guy, a guy that's in his prime right now, a top 10 player in the NBA. I'm not trading him for Paul George. But also, you talked about this in the commercial break. The draft picks is another aspect of it as well, too, that you feel like Boston could utilize to their advantage.
0: Here's another reason why it made sense for Boston to make this trade with Jaylen Brown. This new ownership group is not going to be committing that kind of salary to 2 guys combined for $100 million. They essentially told Brad Stevens, that's who we're choosing, Jason Tatum, right? Right. Okay, you got to find a way to trade Jaylen Brown. We are not going to commit that kind of money for the next 3 years and a 2-year extension for over $140 million, where we had that kind of salary structure tied into our team, and then first apron, second apron. It's a different ownership group than when the Gruspek family owned the Boston Celtics. The team that is owned is by Sixth Street Management. They came in with the thing to say, we got to start cutting salaries, big-time salaries. That's why Kristaps Porzingis, he was traded. Drew Holiday, he was traded. Luke Kornet, Al Horford, those guys left because they were going to command a top dollar. They were not going to have 2 players making in excess of $50 million each, period. At least not right now, because they want to make sure they get the money back in their investment. That's what the whole structure is with the Celtics salary structure. That's how you make sense of it. They look at Paul George and say, that's a 2-year deal at most. We can deal with that. Potentially down the line, we're going to commit anywhere from $250 million just for 1 guy. And Jaylen Brown, before the extension, they weren't going to do that.
2: That would have been, with the extension, that would have been a five-year deal
0: right.
2: With Jaylen Brown.
0: Yeah, exactly. They were not going to commit to an $85 million in a contract extension that he signed in 2023 and that add another 2 years on that at $71 million per. They weren't going to do that. They said, choose. They chose Jason Tatum. That's why this trade made sense to the Boston Celtics financially.
2: That's why it's funny, man. Like, people don't understand that part of it when people say, hey, it's a business. And when you have new ownership that comes in, you have a new president and a new general manager, well, those people aren't tied to you. They're trying to figure out how can they make their hay moving forward and what's best for the organization under their leadership. So that's a whole other component to it and why Jaylen Brown is no longer with the Boston Celtics.
0: When in doubt, you follow the money. Those answers never lie, no matter who or where or what you are doing. He is Harry Douglas and on the socials at HDouglas83. I'm Freddie Coleman. You can do the same at Coleman ESPN. So we talked about what it means for Philadelphia and Jaylen Brown. But what does this trade of Jaylen Brown to Philadelphia really mean for his ex-teammate Jason Tatum? This is ESPN Radio and ESPN Plus.
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0: as well as tune in to Let Smart Speaker to play ESPN Radio and check us out on ESPN Plus. So Jaylen Brown traded within a division. The Boston Celtics wanted to move on from him twice. Didn't happen twice before, but it happened yesterday. He's now a member of the Philadelphia 76ers. The Boston Celtics get Paul George and his contract, 2 first-rounders and 2 second-rounders. Let's go to the great city of Philadelphia. He's an FOFH, a friend of Freddie and Harry. He's the great Anthony Gargano, the host and creator of All City Philadelphia Network, part of Philly underscore sports. Hit him on the socials at AnthonyT.Gargano. Anthony, when this trade was announced a little bit after 6 o'clock last night, the first thought that popped into your head was what?
1: This has to be a fake Shams. This is not the real Shams. I went back and I had to look 3 times to make sure that I was seeing it right, that it was legit. Listen, you know I love you guys. Yeah. I got the Shams right to my phone. I have the notification. I'm like, is this real? There's no way in the world they landed Jaylen Brown for PED Paul. Are you and some picks? Come on, man.
2: Anthony, when you look at the Philadelphia 76ers, and I love the Anthony Simons signing, also yeah. D. Wade and LeBaron Fylon that they picked in the draft this year out of Alabama, where do you have them in the Eastern Conference from a realistic standpoint?
1: I mean, you're a legit contender. This is crazy. If you guys think about this for a second. We were resigned that this was going to be kind of another soft process, that they didn't have enough to compete, and you'd have to kind of get through the Paul George and Joel Embiid contracts. And then you're worried about, like, Maxey. How would Tyrese Maxey feel, right? Because he's not really aligned with VJ because VJ's younger. Like, they need to compete now for Tyrese, and then you land Jaylen Brown. Now, look at firepower you have and the athleticism with Jaylen Brown, Tyrese Maxey, and VJ Anscombe. You're going to play fast. You're going to be able to score the basketball. And I got to tell you, Mike Gansey has been here for 34 days. It was all the drama over the last 10 years that surrounded this team. 34 days was his process, and they didn't lose a single game on purpose.
2: That's a great point. Now, I do agree with you that the Philadelphia 76ers will be contenders, but I also think there's a major component to that. That's Joel Embiid being healthy yeah. consistently and also heading into the playoffs. On a scale of 1 to 10, how likely is that in your opinion?
1: I mean, you know, that's a zero, right? Like, I mean, that we've seen it. Wow. Over and over and over. Like, I love the guy, but I've never seen a more unlucky guy in the history of sports, right? Like, he broke his face twice. I know. Like, who breaks your orbital bone in basketball twice? Like, one time you get a stray, right? Twice has happened. He's had crazy things happen to him. Insane things. So, like, I would be a fool, right, to expect him to be available for the whole thing. But, I mean, here's the beauty of it. You got Jaylen Brown for the next 3 years. You got Maxey, right? So you kind of like, and VJ, and you're right, Fylon's a player.
0: Yep.
1: Simons is a great piece off the bench. So you got a lot of firepower, you got a lot of athleticism. And, you know, if Embiid can't do it, he can't do it, right? But you got at least for 3 years to kind of tweak through it. And go get some bigs that can work. They got some young bigs now that you hope develop a little bit. But if he does stay healthy and he just runs from mid-post to mid-post and protects the rim and rebounds, they could be dangerous.
2: Well, I agree with that. And the only reason why I bring up Joel Embiid is because to win an NBA championship, you don't just want to get there. You want to win it. And it's not just the Eastern Conference, but if you're looking at the East, right, you have a Karl Anthony Towns for the Knicks. You have a Zubac for the Indiana Pacers. You have the two bigs in Cleveland. The athleticism is there for the Toronto Raptors, especially after acquiring Kawhi Leonard. But if you're going to win an NBA championship, you look at that Western Conference, you're going to need that big to consistently be healthy. That's the only reason why I bring it up.
1: Yes. Yeah, you're 1,000% right. 1,000. You know, baby steps here because – They haven't been out of the second round since 2001. Like, that's AI day. Prime Allen, right? Prime answer days. It's 25 years since they've been out of the second round. So I'm not getting greedy. I'm just happy they're relevant. I think they're going to be fun to watch. You know, like, that's kind of where it is. I love the story of the Knicks. I thought it was beautiful. Having worked for the Post for all those years and Freddie and the whole thing, like, it's a beautiful story. And, I, you know, it's been since 1983, since the Sixers last won it. I just think now they're just closer. And over the next couple of years, you might be able to get there.
0: No doubt about it. He's an FOFH, a friend of Freddie and Harry. He's the great Anthony Gargano, host and creator of All City Network at Philly_sports in Minnesota. Anthony L. Gargano and Freddie and Harry on ESPN Radio, the ESPN app, and ESPN Plus. How cool is it that we have that triangle of hate once again? Philly, Boston, and New York as an axis that more than likely these three teams will be getting in each other's way and other people's way of getting out of the East, Anthony, and getting to the NBA Finals.
1: See, I love it. I love it. I mean, you're talking about this is the unholy axis. Like, you're right, man. The Cologne, we're celebrating USA 250, right?
0: Yeah.
1: What better than the cradle of liberty, which is Boston, New York, and Philadelphia, right? Like, that's what it is. It's a colonial war, baby. Let's go.
0: The Redcoats are coming. Look out.
2: Anthony, as excited as you are right now, there's one other thing I feel like that can make you more excited.
0: Ooh, okay.
1: Really?
2: If LeBron James decided that he wanted to join the Philadelphia 76ers, what say you, Anthony?
1: Yes. Oh, yes, you're right. That would make me elated. Imagine that starting lineup of Maxey, Edgecombe, Brown, LeBron, and Embiid. If you're LeBron, isn't it the perfect spot?
0: It really is.
1: Right, listen, I get Cleveland and going home, right, so I get it. But if you compare it to Golden State, he's exactly what they need. He doesn't need to shoulder the scoring load because you'll have Maxey and Brown for that. And what they've lacked is someone who's been a winner, right? Someone who's got the winning DNA. That's been missing from this team. After all the Ben Simmonses and Tobias Harris, like, we had it for a year with Jimmy Butler, and that was it. James Harden. Now imagine if you had LeBron come here. It's a great, you know, what better than to come here as we celebrate 250, right? King James comes to Philadelphia. It's, to quote the movie, Rocky, it's a damn monster movie, right? Like, it would be perfect.
2: Well, I'm going to say it out loud because a lot of people might not want to hear it. I feel like that is the top place for LeBron James to go, the Philadelphia 76ers, Anthony. You heard it right here from me on Freddie and Harry.
1: I love it, Harry. I love it, man. Listen, and all kidding aside, it does make sense. It makes basketball sense. He can, all he's got to do is play the four spot and do his thing, right? He loves Joel, so he loves Embiid, and you got those energizers, those three guys that are so explosive. I think it's a great fit. I really do that. And Simon's off the bench. If I'm LeBron, I got a legitimate chance for a title, and I'm not just ring chasing. Like, I'm not just Bogart and myself on the OKC roster, right? Like, I'm playing a legit role, and I got a real chance to win.
0: Anthony, I will warn you what you just heard from Harry Douglas. Not trying to minimize it because I'm with both of you. That would be a perfect spot for LeBron James. But I'm telling you, as a Knicks fan and the troll fan of Harry Douglas is, Anthony, he is not your friend. He will try to sidle up to you, make you feel better about yourself, put these good ideas out there. All of a sudden, you finish talking with us, you're ready for the cookout this weekend. Man, Harry Douglas said, and I agree with him, then the next thing you know, things flip the other way, Anthony, and he'll be the first one online to say, well, I told him he shouldn't have gone there. I didn't think it was a good idea. Anthony, I'm telling you, HD, AG is not your F-I-R-E-N-D. I'm telling you right now, he's not.
1: I think he's a genius, man.
0: Oh, here we go.
1: I think he's a genius.
2: Atta baby, Anthony. Atta baby.
0: Real quick, Anthony, with all of this, 10 seconds left. Where would you put the 76ers right now in the hierarchy of the East? 10 seconds left. Where would you put them?
1: Third, Knicks, and either, I think they're about third or fourth right now.
0: All right. Always great to
1: talk. That's it. And then the Eagles. Let's talk Eagles soon, all right? Because I can't wait for some football.
0: That's true. As a Cowboys fan, morally opposed, rooting for the Eagles. But I appreciate you giving love to your Eagles here on Freddie and Harry. Anthony, have a great weekend, brother.
1: Love you guys. Happy 4th.
0: Happy 4th. Much love to our friend, like we mentioned, FOFH, a friend of Freddie and Harry. He's the great Anthony Gargano, hosting Creative All City Network, _Philly_sports, him on the socials, Anthony L. Gargano. He was here on Freddie and Harry. 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So Anthony gave you his thoughts on what Jaylen Brown means to Philadelphia. You can give us your thoughts. Do that right now on the Freddie and Harry call-in line at 888-ESPN, 888-729-3776. And I can promise you, Harry does give you suggestions, and he is still not your friend. 888-729-3776.
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0: I get it. I understand it. You have no words involving the trade that shook everybody up on Wednesday afternoon into the Wednesday good night. Jaylen Brown traded by the Boston Celtics to the Philadelphia 76ers, a team in their same division, a team they're going to see a lot. They moved on from Jaylen Brown for not just Paul George, not just two first-round picks, not just two second-round picks, but very, very personal, in my opinion, this decision made by the Boston Celtics. No matter how you try to classify it in terms of Jaylen Brown speaking his mind and maybe that not landing well with the organization, the truth of the matter is Boston made this decision personal because of one guy, Jason Tatum. Jaylen Brown was not going to go back to be a number two to his number one. And the Celtics knew that was not going to fly because they were not going to have that being done to Jason Tatum. So now Jaylen Brown's a Philadelphia 76er. Let the fireworks really begin between Boston and Philadelphia in that rivalry. If we didn't believe before that the Los Angeles Lakers believed in Luka Doncic, well, we really believe it now. He won't say it out loud, but Luka Doncic had a little bit of a handle of LeBron James saying, nope, not going to play for the Los Angeles Lakers anymore. Luka knew this could never be his basketball team if LeBron James was still there, even though LeBron James said the right things with Luka being in charge and LeBron taking a secondary role. Even though he said it, he probably didn't mean it. So the Los Angeles Lakers have now surrounded him with players that are more likely to Luka Doncic to be an effective player. For example, a rim protector and rim runner along the lines of Walker Kessler and three other players. So Luka Doncic, this is what you wanted. Now this is really your organization. This is really your team. This is really your city in Los Angeles. You better deliver or else. And you don't want to know to find at the other end of that or else. For the ESPN Radio Sports Beat, I'm Freddie Coleman of ESPN Radio's Freddie and Harry.

0: with those youngsters.
1: Now, Harry, I do have another Will Smith song on my array here.
2: Okay.
0: I think you should play it.
2: Yes.
0: In West Philadelphia, ball and range, where the playgrounds where I spent most of my days.
2: Put it this way. HD, this is not for you, but this is with Jonathan Zaslow and E-Dog.
3: Call me crazy.
2: That's exactly what I'm doing. If you two dudes think, because you can play Will Smith Miami and Jonathan Zaslow, a two-time champion broadcaster with the Miami Heat, I think he's going to sign with the Heat. Dude, this is not 2006. This is 2026. Chris Bosh and Dwayne Wade holograms are not walking through that door for you to sign with Miami and compete for a championship. In the G League, sure. In the real league, no. He's going to Miami to play for somebody else against the Heat or visit friends. Playing for the Heat?
3: Call me crazy.
2: That's how I feel about that from Jonathan Zaslow.
0: Look, LeBron can get on the banana boat whenever he wants. He doesn't need to go to South Beach and have on his leopards to get on a banana boat and say, hey, I'm back. No. He took his talents down there once.
2: Mm-hmm.
0: He understood what it was about.
2: Yeah, that heat.
0: Won two championships. Yeah. That's over with now.
2: Yeah, that heat culture. Please just
0: shouldn't have took his milk and cookies.
2: Going to Miami. Oh, my God.
0: They shouldn't have took his milk and cookies.
2: Put it this way. He's not bringing those milk and cookies back for a refund down to Miami. He's not doing that. He's Harry Douglas. Hit him on the socials at HDouglas83. I'm Freddie Coleman. You can do the same at Coleman ESPN. As we've lost Harry now, it's the Afternoon Cool Edition known as Freddie and Harry, presented by Progressive Insurance. The biggest loser in the Jaylen Brown to 76ers trade is, plus you'll never guess who got invited to Taylor Swift's wedding this weekend in New York City. Keep it here on ESPN Radio.
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12: 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So I will not be in Maize and Blue.
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2: I get it. I understand it. You have no words involving the trade that shook everybody up on Wednesday afternoon into the Wednesday good night. Jaylen Brown traded by the Boston Celtics to the Philadelphia 76ers, a team in their same division, a team they're going to see a lot.

0: they moved on from Jaylen Brown for not just Paul George, not just two first-round picks, not just two second-round picks, but very, very personal, in my opinion, this decision made by the Boston Celtics. No matter how you try to classify it in terms of Jaylen Brown speaking his mind and maybe that not landing well with the organization, the truth of the matter is Boston made this decision personal because of one guy, Jason Tatum. Jaylen Brown was not going to go back to be a number two to his number one. And the Celtics knew that was not going to fly because they were not going to have that being done to Jason Tatum. So now Jaylen Brown's a Philadelphia 76er. Let the fireworks really begin between Boston and Philadelphia in that rivalry. If we didn't believe before that the Los Angeles Lakers believed in Luka Doncic, well, we really believe it now. He won't say it out loud, but Luka Doncic had a little bit of a handle of LeBron James saying, nope, not going to play for the Los Angeles Lakers anymore. Luka knew this could never be his basketball team. If LeBron James was still there, even though LeBron James said the right things with Luka being in charge and LeBron taking a secondary role, even though he said it, he probably didn't mean it. So the Los Angeles Lakers have now surrounded him with players that are more likely to Luka Doncic to be an effective player. For example, a rim protector and rim runner along the lines of Walker Kessler and three other players. So Luka Doncic, this is what you wanted. Now, this is really your organization. This is really your team. This is really your city in Los Angeles. You better deliver or else. And you don't want to know to find at the other end of that or else. For the ESPN Radio Sports Beat, I'm Freddie Coleman of ESPN Radio's Freddie and Harry.
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2: A bandwagon fan. The biggest insult in sports. But this summer, during the FIFA World Cup, it's an invitation, America. Never watched soccer before? Perfect. Think a corner kick is a karate move? Sure, why not? Prefer sports where players can use their hands? Me too. Just here for the snacks? Now we're talking. So grab a bag of Lay's and jump on the bandwagon. We're undefeated. Lay's, the official sponsor of the FIFA World Cup 2026.

0: He's Harry Douglas and Freddie Coleman. It's the afternoon cool known as Freddie and Harry on 6X Channel 80, as well as tune in. Don't forget to tell that smart speaker to play ESPN Radio. 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So that story in the NBA glory continues to be Jaylen Brown traded by the Boston Celtics to the Philadelphia 76ers. Shannon Penn, our producer, put it out there. So I'm going to let you reintroduce exactly involving what you believe is the biggest question needs to fill in the blank involving this trade.
1: Like, I was thinking about this trade, having sitting here for the last 4 hours or so. And, and just listen to the calls, listen to everybody, and everybody coming down on Brad Stevens and the bad job. And, oh, that's all he got from this, that, and the third. And I was like, and I was thinking to myself, well, who is the biggest loser here? Is it Celtics fans? Is it Brad Stevens? No. The biggest loser in this entire Jaylen Brown trade to 76ers are the Atlanta Hawks. It's absolutely the Atlanta Hawks. Because I was thinking about, like, if that's all it took to get Jaylen Brown was Paul George's contract, a couple ones, a couple twos, I'm starting to think about what are the other teams that were interested, that showed interest in Jaylen Brown, that could have gotten him for a lot less. Or maybe, you know, even offered a little bit more than what Boston was able to take from Philadelphia. So, Harry, I ask you, what's up with your boys, man?
2: I'm trying to figure out, too. Let me call them up and see what the hell they waiting on. See, that's what happens when I go to Alaska and I'm up there fishing, catching all those fishies. But, Shannon, I agree with you. Like, this is a team we all can't forget before the regular season. We didn't play a certain amount of guys because we wanted the New York Knicks. You go up 2-1 in that series, but what I also found out about this basketball team is that they lack toughness to a certain degree. They lack that player that they can rely on a consistent basis down the stretch. And then also a player that can be a two-way guy and play both ends of the floor. That's Jaylen Brown. He's from Georgia. He went to Wheeler High School. I would have love for them. I would not have mind if they said, hey, Nikhil Alexander-Walker, who got most improved player, and a few first-round picks. Even if you wanted to throw in Zachariah Richichet, who was a former number one overall pick for us, I think, 2 or 3 years ago. If you want to throw those two players in and a few first-round picks, bring Jaylen Brown right to Atlanta. Please. Please. So, yes, Shannon, I agree with you.
0: Man, that losing just continued.
1: Not to mention, like, you bring in Brown, like you said, homegrown. He's your 1A guy, because that seems to be a big talking point. He's your 1A guy. No disrespect to Jalen Johnson. He's an ascending player. But you already bring in a
2: Jalen. Now Jalen Johnson can be the two.
1: He could be the two. And learn. And learn
2: grow
1: from a 2-way
2: into
1: player.
2: That player one day.
1: Right. And then he could be the number one Jalen.
0: Right. Never has a team that won two games in the series has tried to be so celebrated by you guys. If they could have done this, they could have done that. They could have done that. If they could have done this, they could have gotten Jaylen Brown. They could have beaten the Knicks. Losers.
1: No trolling. In all honesty, because it sounds like trolling. But I was rooting. I was rooting for Jaylen Brown to go to Atlanta.
0: It just made all the sense in the world.
1: It made sense. That would have been good for the NBA. That would have been great for our show.
0: Absolutely.
1: That would have been great for my man Harry Douglas. He would have went out and got a jersey. Like, it would have been great for all of us. But now,
0: Here we are again. But all the pieces were there for the Hawks to make that kind of move. But just like in the 2-1 series, they didn't make that move to Game 3. They didn't make that move in the offseason.
3: They may not be the top stories of the day.
4: In other news.
3: But you need to be in the know. This is In Other News.
0: Well, Taylor.
2: Yeah, but hold on, Freddie, man. Hold on. In other news, I'm on this damn airplane and I'm seeing Jaylen Brown being traded.
0: I know.
2: To the Philadelphia 76ers, and he's not going to be able to eat all the lemon pepper loos he wants.
0: He still can. He just import them.
2: Not that all crispy, extra crispy, ranch, all flats.
0: Nope, not at all. No soup for him, no wings for him. Maybe he can invite the Taylor and Travis's wedding tomorrow.
2: No left, right, left, right, left, right?
0: None of that.
2: Okay, I'm sorry.
0: Okay, well, tomorrow they're getting married in Madison Square Garden. According to New York newspapers, they add more to this Atlanta pile. Every member of the Knicks starting five was invited to the wedding.
2: Oh, that's pretty dope.
0: Yeah, I know. Jalen Brunson, Karl-Anthony Towns, OG Anunoby, Mikal Bridges, Josh Hart.
5: No Shamit?
2: Nah, I would feel some type of way as a bench player, though.
0: That's okay. Get over it.
2: I would be like, well, damn.
5: Shemin has some huge shots.
0: But then maybe he goes Josh Hart's plus one.
1: And wait, yeah, you feel that was the thing with Jeremy, like Shohan, he reached out to Josh Hart, was like, Josh, can I be a plus one?
0: Oh, that's
1: one?
0: What he said. Yeah, he's going to take you over Mrs. Hart. Yeah, that'll end well.
2: We're trying to stay married, man. Exactly. I get divorced.
0: Yeah, I don't want to be around you like that all the time.
2: Nope.
0: Amber Neen comes your way next with that kind of heat
2: Spanky
0: culture.
2: Thank you, little boy.
0: It's Freddie and Harry on the Mighty ESPN Radio.
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0: Hey, you got it. I can totally connect with Zaslow on his band nerdiness. I follow the band called Slightly Stupid. We are quote-unquote called the Stupid Heads, and I have seen 48 shows in the last 25 years. About to see my 49th next month. So I totally get him nerding out on his favorite band.
1: I mean, Eric, I have some follow-ups here because I'm not familiar with this band that Eric's describing. So I think it's lunacy to see a band, frankly, even more than twice, Eric. But the reason that Zaslow, he tries to justify it to me because he says, well, Pearl Jam never plays the same set.
2: Yeah,
1: every
2: right.
1: single concert is different. Is that the case with your band?
0: So, yes, most definitely. My band likes to have on, like, famous guests, like guest instrumentalists, guest rappers. Carl Denson is one of the greatest saxophone players in the world. He likes to come join Slightly Stupid. Rashawn Ross is the trumpet player for Dave Matthews Band. He likes to sit in. Just so many awesome artists that like come with them, not just them when they tour. Every show is different. Yeah, I love it.
1: All right.
2: I mean, look, I'll tell you, Amber, not that it's a competition. It sounds like, you know, 30 shows is a lot that I've seen Pearl Jam. I mean, I go to these Pearl Jam shows. There are plenty of fans who've seen them in the hundreds.
1: That's crazy. Do they not have lives? How are they even affording to do that? Thanks for the call, Eric. We appreciate it. 888-SAY-ESPN if you want to chime into anything here on Amber. And Ian Zaslow's here. He's filling in for Ian tonight. Coming up next, Brad Stevens. Is he crazy or is he a genius? Nobody seems to like this trade. We will get into it right here on ESPN Radio.
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